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BTS and Swim already named Song of the Summer at the American Music Awards the other night. Also, they got Artist of the Year. Here's Alex Warren, Hot 98.3.

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1: MGK, of course, the big show tomorrow night. 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Bruno Mars now.

0: 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Or
1: when I was in my early 20s, I volunteered one year to be like a poll watcher.
0: Did you? A poll watcher.
2: No, I had nothing.
0: Jerry here.
2: He was a poll watcher.
1: It was in March, and it wasn't an election year.
0: Right. Yeah. And it was at a weird
1: It was at Chippendales.
0: Yeah. But whatever.
1: Yeah.
0: Hey, it was fun.
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podcast with Jared and Katie in the morning. We had Josie step in and interview Jason Derulo. He happened to stop by the station a couple of weeks ago. You can check that out wherever you get your podcast. It's Hot 98.3. Here's Risk It All from Bruno Mars.

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2: 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Sorority, because they saw how powerful we were, and we own that bar. 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
4: 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Like, I don't even know. He's like, well, those are my fraternity brothers. We can't throw this away. I'm like, okay.
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1: 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That if I mess up once, I'm out.
2: Yep. Same.
1: It's 100% in or I'm 100% out.
2: Or if it's, just say it's Tuesday, I mess up, right?
1: I started Monday.
2: And it's Tuesday.
1: And it's Tuesday.
2: Or if it's Monday and I mess up Monday, I'll say, okay, I'll start back next Monday.
1: Yes.
2: And then next Monday never comes.
1: No, it doesn't.
2: It never comes.
1: And not like I can start again at the next meal. It has
2: Which
1: to be
2: you should do.
1: The following week.
2: Yes. Or even the next month. I'll start in the first. It's the second. I'll start in the first of the next month.
1: I don't know why we do that.
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7: May is Military Appreciation Month. 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

0: every night.
1: Yeah,
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0: and
1: tough.
0: Like we play musical beds every night, every single night. 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
0: Just like
1: what other guys?
0: 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The neighbors. But it was, I'm just trying to get
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1: Sorry, those two people that work here. I didn't mean to say that.
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0: Is it?
1: Yep.
0: Okay.
1: Yep.
0: How about you, Jason Goodman?
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3: Done already.
2: That was only 3 minutes.
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4: 3:49, man.
2: Oh,
4: sorry.
2: Jesus.
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6: 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You're going to make me not last as long.
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2: All right, well, Shakira is going to be, I say, $70 million richer. It's not really true. I mean, it was money that she paid out that she's getting back. $70 million, a payout from the government, well, from Spain, because she was found not guilty of tax fraud.
3: That's crazy.
2: Years and years ago, she was paying somebody to take care of her taxes in Spain. She was not living in Spain, and so they were saying that she was evading paying her taxes. It was like tax fraud. She thought she was going to go to prison. She's like, I'm paying these people. I don't live here full time. And so now we're finding out 15 years later, hold up in the courts.
4: Yeah.
2: 15 years later, they're going to pay her $70 million in a payout after being found not guilty of tax fraud.
3: That is, for 15 years, in the back of your mind, you got to wonder if you're going to go to prison. That's the first thing. Second thing is, it bothers me that if your accountants and your team of people that sure she has with that much money, they're the ones that you're trusting. Because who in the hell, a normal person, would be able to handle $50 million worth of taxes or something?
2: Right.
3: You wouldn't know what to do. So you're depending on this team that gets you in trouble?
4: Right.
2: Well, and it was all because the court system could not prove that she had spent... They were unable to prove that she had spent 183 days in Spain that year, the minimum amount required for residents to pay personal income tax. Just because they
4: couldn't prove it.
2: Right.
4: Then if you're Joe Blow.
2: Oh, you're screwed.
4: Yeah. And that's in Spain. That's here. That's in any court system. You get railroaded. And even if you win, sometimes just the amount of money is causes you all sorts of problems. Mm-hmm. It sucks.
3: It does say in the United States, the taxpayer is ultimately responsible for the accuracy of their tax return, even if an accountant, CPA, or tax preparer made the mistake.
2: Because we're supposed to be looking it over after.
4: Like, that's why
3: who can do that?
2: I don't know it. I'm just saying that's what people will say.
4: Yeah, like, exactly. You know? You hired somebody to do it, and then they mess it up.
3: Yeah, I mean, it does
2: say. Because, like, even though, like, let's say you're buying a home, right?
4: Right.
2: You're sitting there, you're having all the paperwork prepared, you're signing your name. It is still on us to read it.
4: Right.
2: But I'm also very trusting that what they're presenting to, you know what I mean?
4: Yeah, you can be signing something that you're signing the deed over to the realtor.
2: And they'll be like, you didn't read that.
4: Yeah.
3: It does say if the accountant or tax preparer did something illegal, the outcome depends heavily on whether you knew about it, whether you benefited from knowingly, and whether you exercised reasonable care. Mm. Well,
2: who's reasonable?
4: Yeah, if you're getting a tax return, I ain't questioning it.
2: Like, you mean
3: a refund?
2: Yeah, refund.
4: Yeah. Oh, yeah. Yeah. If I'm getting $5,000 back and I thought I was going to get three, I'm like, that's cool.
2: Like, good job.
4: Like, they did well.
3: I think they have to prove, too, that you personally were falsifying records to the account.
4: Well, that makes sense if you did that.
3: All right. It's still on you.
4: Yeah. Either way, I think it's what our official attorney, Lisa Lanier, said.
2: Okay.
4: We're like, really?
2: Yeah.
4: Wow. When they had the story originally.

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2: I've got a dare for the guys on the show, and I think it could go viral because it is a viral moment for Vogue magazine.
3: Oh.
2: Yes, Vogue just named 2026 the year of the crack. Not like the drug, but year of the butt crack.
3: I'm like, finally, year of the crack.
2: Yeah, well, this is year of the butt crack, year of the plumber's crack, according to Vogue. But the hot new thing, so we're going to be, that's like on trend for right now.
3: For girls.
4: No.
2: Anybody.
4: It's more
3: anyone's butt crack.
2: Anybody's butt crack. Because also it's trending over to men. Here's the hot new thing. Men's cleavage.
3: Okay.
2: Men's cleavage. So if we get on it now.
3: All right, let's do it now.
2: And you guys expose your cleavage now.
4: I would have wore a button-down shirt for
3: give
4: this.
3: Give me an example.
2: Okay, so the example is this. It's a guy named Alton Mason.
4: Oh, okay. So Jason Derulo did it.
2: Well,
4: when he came to the studio. No, his is way down.
2: Yeah, but this, okay, this photo, and I'm going to post it to our social media. This photo is a shirt that is specifically made to show the boobs of men, but not showing the nipple.
3: No nip.
2: So it's like just skirting it the way that women's shirts would do to not expose the nipple, but you have to make sure that your cleavage is exposed.
4: That is ridiculous.
2: Well, you're not seeing your nipple, so you don't
3: have to. You have to wear them just in case there's you bend over and they see a nip. Not that anyone would care.
2: That or invisible tape.
3: Okay.
2: You know, like some sort of fashion tape to keep it closed.
3: I'll do that.
2: It's the hot new, this is the hot new trend. And I think if we take the photo right now, it's like, boom, Jared and Katie in the morning is on it.
3: Yeah, they were on it.
2: Look,
4: how
2: it's like fashion trend.
4: Are we going to do that shirt?
2: Well, this is not, that's the hard part because
4: can
2: this
4: you
2: is
4: AI
2: not.
4: It?
2: No.
3: No, I have a button down shirt. I'll do it.
2: But it's not just like I unbutton. No, we're going to have to strategically.
3: Yeah.
4: Well, my shirt doesn't button down. I would have wore a button down shirt.
3: You don't have one in your car?
2: You don't have anything in your car?
4: I usually have backup systems.
3: I have one. No.
4: I have shorts and I have a sweatshirt.
3: I have a shirt I was going to throw away that's a button up in my office.
2: That works.
4: But you're
3: huge. I don't think I threw it away.
2: Why are you throwing it away?
3: Because the person gave it to me, it was too big. It's too big for me.
2: Oh
4: my gosh.
3: It's like down to my knee.
4: It won't work.
2: Okay.
4: I mean, you should have told me. I have a button-down shirt. I was thinking about.
3: Well, no, she told you yesterday.
2: I did.
3: You'd have to hear about it all. No, but you told the details, Jason. Be fair. You would ask 12 million questions.
2: Yeah.
4: I already found out about this because I was very disappointed when I said the new trend is cleavage. I'm like, yeah, more for women. Yeah.
2: Uh-uh.
4: Then I was like, no, guys. I'm like,
2: for
4: what?
2: I'll do it.
3: We're going to do it in the break? When are we doing it?
2: Sure.
3: My shirt's unbuttoned right now.
2: Okay. Ugh. You can button. Like, we don't need that right now.
3: I was testing it out.
2: I don't need that right now.
4: Gross.
3: I have a hairy chest.
2: And by the way, it's more than just like if you're wearing a button-down shirt, it's more than just I'll just unbutton a few.
3: Like
2: it is
4: all the way.
2: This shirt is fashioned to almost look like a heart.
3: Yeah, it does.
2: You know where it goes kind of down to your navel, and then out to your nipples.
4: Oh, I think there's other styles too, just like women have a showing cleavage, and I don't like it.
2: On men or women?
4: I'm women.
2: Okay. All right.
4: Well,
2: but you don't like it on men.
4: I think it should be a statement and a disclaimer that says the new trend of cleavage for men are for half the people.
3: Well, yeah, I mean, that's...
2: That goes for half the women, too.
4: You know what I'm saying?
2: Yes.
3: Yeah, because there's some women you're like, whoa, I wouldn't be doing that.
2: Mm-hmm. And there's a time and a place, ladies.
3: Yes.
2: If we're at the grocery store and half of your chest is out, no thank you.
4: I don't think that's a problem.
2: I don't. I don't want to see that in the aisle when I'm shopping for baked goods.
3: Right.
2: Do you know what I mean?
4: I don't think that's a problem. I think maybe in an elementary school, but I think a grocery store is completely appropriate.
3: You'd be for it in elementary school if you were also one of the teachers, Jason.
2: Yeah, you would.
4: No.
3: Yeah, you would.
2: Uh-huh.
3: If you're one of the male teachers and there's a hot teacher that could show some cleave, you would be.
4: I would
3: be
4: worried as a kid. Yeah, I probably would actually.
2: Yeah, see, we can always
3: kids
2: find
3: in the grocery store too.
2: We can always find a way. I'm not even worried about the kids. I just think the grocery store with all the fluorescent lighting and the
3: I didn't think about that. The lighting
2: daytime. I feel like daytime. You're not going to the grocery store typically at 11 o'clock at night.
3: Right.
4: So you know? What? You can wear cleavage in the middle of the day.
2: You cannot like this is like I'm getting dressed up and going out. You're going to go to the office like this?
4: No, but I'm talking about for a girl. I have these reels that come up and there's tons of girls in grocery stores with little shorts on. I don't know why they come up in my feed.
2: What kind of algorithm do you have?
4: It's weird.
3: Wow, is your phone's attacking you? Why is it doing that?
2: I think by algorithm you mean your porn sites.
3: Your active searches.
4: I'll show you. On Instagram, I'm like, what is this?
2: Now, one time has a girl with cleavage and short shorts in a grocery store shown up in my algorithm. Not one time.
4: It's doing it to me because I guess I'm a guy. I don't know.
2: I guess. Does that show up for you, Jared?
3: I'm going to my algorithm now.
2: Okay.
4: Yeah, I'll show you, Katie. It's all over the place. It's like nonstop. It's like a little Home Depot. I see it. Lowe's. That's the whole video.
2: I swear I think that this is like your porn algorithm.
4: I swear to gosh. Where's
2: Hi, I'm just here to get some lumber.
3: Right. Yeah, exactly. So you just hit search, right?
4: Like, I get this, and she has cleavage of a donkey. I mean, I don't know.
2: And farm animals?
4: I get it all the time.
2: You see cleavage in farm animals?
4: I mean, she was feeding the donkey.
3: Mine are like all memes.
2: Yeah.
3: So, Jason, mine are all memes. There's not one female.
4: I get this and I'm single. On a podium. Yeah. I mean, it's all the time.
2: Okay. Yeah, you definitely are a pervert.
4: Stop, Katie.
2: Anyway, so yeah, I think that this could be a viral moment. And guys, get ready because you think as... Miranda says in The Devil Wears Prada, you think that the fashion industry doesn't have a hold on you, but it does. Because what happens is we see these kinds of things, like the men with their chests exposed on the runway, and then it does do like a trickle down where all of a sudden, a year from now, you're going to be shopping at the TJ Maxx, and that's all you're going to find.
3: Right, yeah.
2: So Could you be. Think it doesn't have an effect on you and what you buy, but...
3: No, yeah, and you see other people doing it, and then...
4: I don't know.
3: Well, and then, you know, then guys will start being jealous of other dudes' nice chests.
2: Of course.
4: Well, has the makeup for men really taken off a little bit, right?
2: I think more men are open to it.
3: I don't know. I haven't seen any guy I know doing it, but
2: that
3: doesn't mean...
2: But that doesn't mean they're not doing it at home. I don't think they're going to come in and tell you, hey, I applied some concealer on my zit this morning.
3: Oh, yeah, but I could tell.
4: Oh, yeah, but yeah. I'm talking about, I think Harry Styles, like, straight up wears makeup. I've seen some guys with nail polish on.
2: Yeah.
4: Usually it's black. It's scary. Yeah.
3: I've been seeing more of that for sure. Mm-hmm. Definitely that. There's some NFL players. Well, one NFL quarterback that he paints his nails before every game.
2: Yeah, for sure.
3: Like all sorts of different colors.
4: Remember when we got our toenails painted at the what was it called?
2: When we went to Luxury Nails?
4: Yeah, we had our toenails painted.
2: And it was the best afternoon of your life because you got to sit in the massage chair.
3: Yeah. Oh, if I can get that done every, you know, once a month, I guess I could.
2: Yeah,
4: you don't have to have it painted. You could just do the little thing.
3: Yeah.
2: I think that men who take care of their hygiene, it's one of the hottest things ever.
3: Mm-hmm.
2: It truly is.
3: Yeah.
2: If you actually care about the things that are happening to your body, that's a turn on.
3: Yeah, that makes sense.
2: Mm-hmm.
3: I can see that.
2: You know?
3: It's because it usually, you know, you smell good and look good and all that.
2: And it also shows that you have some pride.
3: Right.
2: You're not just like, oh, I guess I'll clip my toenails whenever I feel like it.
3: Right.
2: Gross.
3: But that's like anything else. They go take it too far, and you're like, are they obsessed with themselves?
2: Well, that, there is a fine line.
3: Yeah, and they're like, yeah.
4: Where does Ben, your husband, usually clip his toenails?
2: Where does he?
4: Yeah. I think it's a hard place to find.
2: Yeah. I have seen him clip his nails in very interesting places. I've walked past the bathroom before, and he's sitting on the toilet with the lid closed, but he's sitting on the toilet and clipping his nails into the trash can.
4: Okay.
2: And then I've also seen, because I was doing this to the kids for a while, he went outside. Because I took the kids outside once. I was like, I need light. I can't see.
4: That's a good place.
2: Yeah. And then you're outside and you don't have to worry about cleaning it up. Yeah.
4: I mean, when you clip a toenail of mine, it goes flying.
2: It could shoot anywhere.
4: Yeah. Oh, yeah, so it's like, I started doing it in the bathtub, but then I'm like, I have a septic. That's probably not a good idea. So my new technique is to go on the family room floor, the hardwood, do it there, then take the little Dyson type vacuum and just vacuum it up.
2: There At you least go. You clean it up.
3: Yeah. Outside works.
4: Outside's outside.
2: A good spot. Yeah,
3: I've done that before.
4: Well, what are you supposed to do in the middle of winter? That's the problem.
2: The garage.
3: There you go.
4: Yeah. Just sweep it out.
3: Yeah, just have a whole big pile of clippings from the winter.
2: So gross.
3: He was hibernating in there.
2: Yeah, okay.
1: I listen every morning. Jared and Katie in the morning.

0: 3.
1: Angelina Jolie and Brad Pitt's daughter, Zahara, just graduated from college, and there is something very jarring missing from her diploma. The last name, Pitt. She's dropped it.
2: Wow.
1: Officially.
2: Mm-hmm. Oh,
1: she's just Zahara Jolie. And she graduated from Spelman College in Atlanta. And she forever was Zahara Jolie hyphen Pitt. But that's not what's on her diploma because they've officially dropped their last name.
2: There's been multiple kids have done that.
1: Yeah. So Angelina adopted Zahara in 2005. Brad legally adopted her and her brother Maddox in 2006. Maddox has also dropped the Pitt from his last name, and so have two of Brad's biological children, Shiloh and Vivian.
2: Jeez.
1: Now, there's no, I don't think anybody has an update on whether Knox and Pax are the other two.
2: So they had kids together?
1: Yeah, they had three together. They had Shiloh, and then they had twins.
2: Well, I didn't know. I thought they adopted all of them. Wow.
1: Mm-mm. Yeah.
2: And two, so he didn't have anything to do with his own kids?
1: I guess not.
2: Jeez.
3: I don't understand it. I really don't.
1: Yeah. They had Shiloh and they had Vivian, and I think Knox is the twin of Vivian.
2: Oh, I see. Okay.
1: So there's no word on if Knox has dropped the Pitt part, but Vivian and Shiloh have, and those are their biological children.
2: Your own kids.
1: Mm-hmm.
3: Gosh,
1: yeah,
3: I don't get it.
1: Drop the name.
2: Yeah, you have Brad Pitt and Tom Cruise. Tom Cruise has nothing to do with two of his kids because they are not part of Scientology.
1: Mm-hmm.
2: But the other two he does.
1: Who's the one that's still a part of Scientology? The children that he...
2: One of his sons, I think.
1: Okay, because he adopted two with Nicole Kidman. Is that right?
2: So.
1: I think they adopted two, and then...
2: Whoever is in Scientology, he has a relationship with. Yeah. Otherwise, he does not.
3: We could do... You know how we're doing the church swap? We could find somebody that's a Scientologist and go to one of the... Are we allowed to?
1: I think
2: so. Yeah, why not?
1: Because I also want to go to a synagogue. I really do.
3: I'd love to see Ron Hubbard book.
2: There you go. And get it signed.
1: Sure.
3: Yeah. That's the guy that was led, though. Battlefield Earth. I heard it. Yeah.
1: Yeah.
3: Thick to read. You should read it.
1: I don't have, maybe.
2: No, you're not a sci-fi person.
1: Yeah, I'm not.
3: Yeah, but there's a lot to that book.
1: Why don't you read it?
3: It's too big.
1: Why don't you listen to it?
3: I mean, it's so big, it's ridiculous.
1: Why don't you just listen to it?
3: It's too long.
1: Okay.
3: Mm-hmm. Well, Jared, the book's this thick.
2: No, I've seen it. I've seen it on shelves.
1: Why don't you
2: shelves.
1: Do yeah. like Cliff's Notes?
2: I read Harry Potter, and it was 900 pages, the last one.
1: So if you can do that, you can do...
2: I'm serious. I'll just type in
3: the chat GPT to give me a paragraph.
2: Okay. Yeah, just give me what it is.
1: I am so fascinated by our church swap. I really am. Mm-hmm. I want to keep going. And obviously, we're going to be very respectful. We've been...
2: Right.
1: Well, most of us have been respectful.
2: The only one hasn't was the one that was worried people wouldn't
1: worried
2: be.
1: About it.
3: That's funny. I dressed up.
2: I'm not saying it was the conversation.
1: I don't want to rehash it, but it was the conversation after.
3: I didn't know that.
1: I don't know how you don't.
3: How would I know that?
1: Okay.
2: Well, yeah.
3: I don't want to get back.
1: Yeah,
3: to
1: I don't
3: you
1: either.
3: You were mad.
1: Most of us
3: I was very respectful in the church and everything.
1: Yes, you were.
3: Liking about it. I just didn't understand one thing. Which that's, you know what? Doing that stuff makes people like me not want to learn and educate myself because of the kickback you gave me.
1: I gave you kickback.
2: Oh, he's blaming
1: rightfully
2: you.
1: So. This is victim shaming is what it is. Rightfully so. The way you were asking it was like, well, don't. Anyway.
3: Don't.
1: Yeah.
2: Mm-hmm.
1: But I really am really fascinated. I would love to go to a temple or a synagogue. I would love to, anybody. If you want to invite us to your church, invite us. I'd love to come.
2: Right.
3: I'm not sure if temples do that. Maybe.
1: Really?
3: Well, my dad, because my dad was Jewish a while back, and they aren't so, like, trying to get you there like Christians
1: are. Well, I'm not going there I'm going there to just take it in.
2: Maybe
1: if
2: it's
1: going,
2: open to the public on a Sunday or
3: maybe
2: Saturday,
3: maybe
2: Saturday.
3: Go to somebody's bar mitzvah or something.
1: Sure. No, I would love to.
2: I find it all interesting. I mean, because I would think some people are like, oh, you went to my church, which, a Mormon church is going to be, and then you go there and you're like, oh, it's not weird.
1: Right.
2: Like, maybe in Scientology, we'd be like, oh. Or maybe we would. Depends.
1: But we don't know unless we get to go.
2: Unless you go.
3: You know what's in my head for some reason? I think that I was expecting so much more weirdness with Jared's that I'm like, did they plan it? When they're there, we're going to act like this, pretend nothing's going.
2: No. Trust me, they weren't. Especially how everyone, no one in our church is paid, so they have just regular people in the congregation giving speeches. They're not pros anyway. They're not like, I'm going to tailor this.
1: Yeah.
2: To trick some
3: people. No, not that. I thought this is the room we're going to pretend we normally go to.
1: Oh.
2: No. Yeah, exactly.
1: And like, don't, everybody stand in front of this door. Don't let them in here.
3: Right, that's the room where the Kool-Aid is.
2: Yeah.
3: Don't let them into the
2: room. All have paid actors.
3: Yeah.
1: What if? Yeah. Right.

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2: The TSA is challenging travelers to bring as many rotisserie chickens as they can onto the planes.
3: Why?
2: You know, like how your rotisserie chicken comes in like a bag or it comes in one of those carriers.
3: You can see the grease.
2: You can see all
3: the grease.
2: And when that chicken is hot, there is nothing better, boy, where you just like rip off its leg and you can because it's so tender and moist. So good. Okay, so the TSA isn't exactly challenging. However, remember when they came out with their 3-1-1 rule about the liquids?
3: Yeah, it was like,
2: sir, you could only have your liquid in a certain size and you could only bring, if you're bringing it on board.
3: On board,
2: if you're
3: right.
2: Packing it, that's a different story. Well, the TSA is saying with this boom of everybody obsessed with protein, everybody's trying to bring their protein shakes on board with them, but it exceeds the amount of liquid that you're allowed to have, right?
3: Okay, right.
2: So the TSA says, look, if protein is your main concern, pack as many rotisserie chickens as you can into your carry-on, and you can bring those on board.
3: They get your protein.
2: And so people are seeing that as a challenge, and they're like, fine, I'll see how many I can bring on board because you're allowed.
4: They, for Thanksgiving, they were promoting that you can bring your cooked turkey on board. You can bring lobsters on board. I'm like, wait a minute, I can't drink. I can bring this turkey on board and lobsters on board, but I have to throw away this water?
2: Yeah, that I just bought.
4: That's
2: see-through? Mm-hmm.
3: Yeah, but it was weird. Like, when you go through the, you know, the checkpoint with TSA, you have to throw this stuff away. But then when you go into the airport, you can buy any drink you want and bring it on board.
2: I guess it's just because you're through the clearance.
4: And it maybe it's got, could be like some kind of poisonous.
3: Oh, is that what it might be?
2: Because you're probably, you could be bringing something in from home, but if, at least if you're on the other side in the airport.
3: They're selling?
2: Well,
3: I thought it was about the liquids and I don't know.
4: I believe they're trusting the people that are, you know, giving you the Sprite than some random person bringing on acid. But I will tell you this. Every time I go to the airport, I kind of figure out how you can bring a gun past the thing.
3: That's great.
4: I don't want to
2: do that. Ever travel with
4: Jason. I don't want to do that, but I always think, how good is the security here? I always think that. And I'll be in an airport like in Atlanta, and the airport's in chaos, right? And then I see, like, oh, they're bringing a keg beer to the bar, and they let them go around the metal detector. We don't know what's in that keg. It could be loaded with guns.
2: But did they go through some sort of... scan beforehand? I don't know.
4: It doesn't matter. It's all metal. You can't get into it.
2: I don't know.
4: But they're trusting that. And they walk right by with a little ID.
2: You don't think they have any sort of security measure?
4: Well, think about this. They have knives in the restaurant.
2: Yeah.
4: Knives. Like, anybody could steal a knife from the kitchen. They could run back there, whatever. Or even the cook. Let's say you get employed by a restaurant that your intention is to do something. You could be employed there, steal a knife from the back kitchen, and go running on a plane. Hide it somewhere.
2: The things I've never worried about in my life until I started working with you.
3: Or think about.
2: I've never, one time thought about that.
3: I mean, I think after 9/11, people start thinking, what is security? But then, I never thought about somebody at a restaurant or you can steal a knife and before your flight because they don't check you when you go back on.
2: Yeah. Mm. You do go through the things.
4: Yeah, but the kitchener has the knife. So as you have to take that knife.
2: If you're trying to get on board with it,
4: how would they know?
2: Yeah.
3: Do you still go through something?
2: Yeah, don't you? Because I feel like when you go up to the ticket, isn't there like right before, you know, where the things are? There isn't one right there?
4: That's not true. You go through TSA.
2: Maybe I'm just thinking like you go through that line.
3: The line.
2: And then they scan you.
4: Well, if you're going out of the country, then you go through it twice. Like,
2: well, yeah, for customs.
4: Right, but no. So you could, I don't want to promote that,
3: you just gave the idea.
4: Well, there's more than that.
2: If it happens, it's your fault.
4: I mean, there's metal everywhere. They're bringing metal things in. I mean.
2: Well.
3: And then you can go, if they have fries, you can get their hot grease and take it on and throw it at somebody.
2: Splash it on somebody's face.
3: Gosh.
2: Right. Let's play a little game called, can I bring that on the plane? Since we're allowed to bring a rotisserie chicken.
3: All right.
2: These are a couple things, whether you are or are not allowed to bring these onto the plane when you are traveling. How about a whole watermelon?
3: I say yes.
2: Okay. Jason, can you bring a whole watermelon on board?
4: I think you could because you could scan it if the watermelon had a gun in it.
2: The answer is yes, you can.
3: Yeah.
2: Yeah, you can bring a whole ass watermelon, but don't even think about bringing shampoo that's 5 ounces. Yeah. Don't even think about it.
3: Don't be stupid.
2: Jason, you did mention live lobster.
4: Mm-hmm.
2: Are you allowed to bring a live lobster on board with you?
4: Yeah.
3: I would say no.
2: The answer is yes, you can.
3: Wow.
2: As long as it is in a clear sealed, spill-proof container.
3: Oh, okay, yeah, okay.
2: So it's got to be in a thing.
3: Right, you can't just be holding
2: yeah,
3: it.
2: Yeah, can't just bring them.
4: I mean, I think, again, you're going through that detector, and if something was put in there, would it go off?
2: Yeah. What about live fish in water? Can you bring live fish in water on board?
4: I mean, if you it is sealed, yeah.
3: If you do the lobster thing, I would think so.
4: Yeah.
2: You can. Live okay. fish in water. Who is traveling with a live fish?
4: What if it was a present for Christmas for somebody?
3: It's their support animal.
2: The only thing I can think of is, let's say you travel to Minnesota to go to the state fair, right? Because it's like one of the biggest. And you win a fish. And you're like, now what? You just bring it home with you?
4: What are those little fishes in the bowl?
2: Like the goldfish?
4: No, the...
2: Beta fish.
3: Right. All that for that.
2: Yeah. But you can do it. You can bring a live fish. How about frozen breast milk and packs of ice?
3: Yes.
4: Yeah.
2: Yes, you can. Yep. And as long as the breast milk pouches are fully frozen at screening. So if they thaw at some point because, like, let's say you're bringing it to the airport to use later, you just have to make sure that it's frozen when you go through the screening, and then you can use it after
4: that.
2: That's
4: odd to me. Interesting. Yeah, because that's the point, I believe, of the liquid, is because you could put something dangerous in it without it being detected. So if you put poison or something in the breast milk, then froze it, then it gets thawed on the plane. Well, there you go. Yeah. That's another way I just discovered.
2: I feel like women value breast milk so much that we would never do anything to intentionally poison
4: it. If you're a terrorist.
2: You know what I mean? Like, you would know. You were like, I worked so hard for that. I don't want to do anything. One time I had to dump my breast milk because it reeked of Pinot Grigio.
4: No, you didn't.
2: Yes, I did. I was pumping out at a girl's night.
4: You could smell wine in your breath. What in the world? How much wine are you drinking?
3: It's called alcoholism.
2: It was a girl's night. It was my first night out in forever. We went away to a friend's lake house, and we were drinking Pinot Grigio. I had not had hardly anything to drink. And so then I'm like just chugging Pinot Grigio. And then the next morning, after I had pumped, it smelled like straight Pinot Grigio. And I had to dump it, and I cried a little.
3: Yeah, you're like, what a waste.
2: It's like, I can't.
3: Pump and dump.
4: And she was sure it was Pinot Grigio. Somebody else might, is that Sauvignon Blanc?
2: No, there was no mistaking it. Even Ben was like, absolutely not.
3: Ben's like, I'll drink it. Don't waste it. Right. They said airport liquid limits are placed to prevent terrorists from carrying liquid explosives onto aircraft. That's
4: There's
3: the
4: explosives
3: reason.
4: In liquid?
3: They said for explosive security experts established that small quantities restrict the critical diameter needed to detonate certain liquid explosives.
2: Wow.
4: Well, then there's another case for it. If you have a little 5-ounce bottle of shampoo and there's acid in it or poison, you could bring that on.
3: Yeah.
4: See,

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2: What can you bring on an airplane? We're playing Can I Bring This? How about whole pies and cakes?
3: Yeah. Yes.
2: The answer is
4: why
2: yes.
4: Why wouldn't you be able
2: you
4: to?
2: Can. Same idea. You're shoving things in there.
3: Right.
2: Putting a bag of weed or putting a knife inside your pie. People try to do it in prison. They don't get away with it.
4: But they would detect the knife.
2: No, I don't know, but you can.
3: What if you buy the cake at the airport after you get through the screening?
2: And then you take the knife that you stole from the restaurant and you shove it into your cake and then get on board with it.
4: Right. You don't even have to shove it. You just put it in your backpack. This is terrible.
2: Right. By the way,
4: I don't want any of this. I just want to know how secure we are.
2: Okay. Not very. As of right now, you're probably not going to be allowed to travel anyway. You're going to hear all of this and be like, this is the way he thinks?
4: No, right. I don't want that. I just want to be secure.
2: Okay. How about cremated remains of a loved one?
4: Oh, yeah.
3: I would think so, yes.
2: You can. It has to be in a screenable container, though.
3: Oh.
2: So you have to be able to make sure that they...
3: This is my Uncle Charles, y'all.
2: This is my Uncle Charles, y'all. It's a joke from a couple months ago.
3: If you know, you know.
2: All right, and then finally, can you bring bowling balls and bowling pins on board with you?
3: You shouldn't, but probably so at this point.
2: Why? Who knows? But yes, you can.
3: Wow.
4: I guess they can put it through the x-ray machine and see that it's solid.
2: Why would you, like if I were carrying a bowling ball,
3: right?
2: I would leave the pins to my checked bag.
3: Right. Yeah.
2: You know, like I don't want to carry both of those things.
3: And who has bowling pins?
2: Really?
3: Jugglers, maybe?
2: The bowling ball we can see.
3: This is a pedophile juggler, I'm guessing.
2: I don't know. But you can bring them.
4: You could. That would be a much better item to check in, a bowling ball. You know,
2: yeah.
4: You check that in its own case. Why would you want to be carrying out through the airport a bowling ball? Oh, I got to go get this at the restaurant. And meanwhile, you're lugging a bowling ball through the airport?
3: But then again, unless you don't want to pay the extra baggage fee, because it's going to put you over.
2: That's true. It would.
3: 15-pound ball in there?
4: You get up to 50 pounds.
3: I know, but 15. Man, traveling with women? Boy.
2: Oh, my gosh. It is a nightmare every time. I'm always so worried I'm going to be over.
3: Yeah, I mean,
2: always.
3: I remember going to like Disney with one of my exes, Anna, and I'm like, we're going to be there for 3 days.
2: You need choices.
3: And the suitcase, I'm like, I didn't even know they made suitcases that big. Like a small apartment.
2: Yeah, boy.
3: And then
2: yes.
3: It puts on there, it's like 85 pounds.
4: Oh, my gosh.
3: What
4: really?
3: Is in there?
2: You ever had to do the shuffle where you have two and you have to open them up in front of everybody and then you have to kind of it's so embarrassing.
3: And then I have like the smallest carry-on possible that's half empty.
2: Mm-hmm.
3: Yeah. I'm like, we'll be all right.
4: I only have three dry-wit t-shirts.
3: And then I get there and I didn't bring shoes. I mean, I had my Crocs.
2: See?
3: Like, I'm at Disney wearing Crocs. It's actually worked out, but... I actually bought shoes while I was there. So anyway, I was like, the suitcase, I still can't believe how big it is.
2: I know. Oh, my husband always says, he's like, we can buy it when we get there. I need it when we get there.
3: Yeah, right.
2: I need it. You know, because then it's an extra trip if you have to go out. And,
3: right.
2: Rather just have it.
3: But yeah, traveling's fun.
5: You see, a couple months ago at the Newark airport, some idiot tried to bring a peacock. She had a peacock. On her shoulder, walking into the airport shoulder. Like it was Toomey luggage. I mean, what? When these people leave the house, anybody say anything to them? If I left the house with a peacock on my back, someone would come up to me. Where the f*** you going with that? There was a fight on my airplane. We couldn't even take off. This is happening on a weekly basis. Just do what you're told. So I grew up, just do what you're told. What's with the lip? If I'm on an airplane and four stormtroopers get on my plane with flak jackets on that say security, and they come right to my row and tell me, hey, you're going to have to get up. I'm up. I take my bag, my cup of coffee. I am so sorry. So sorry. Do I just pick up my voucher and wait 14 days for the next flight? That sounds totally fair to me. Just don't kick my ass. I am sorry. I interrupted everybody's vacation. Let me just make my way off the fuselage.
3: Oh, I love Sebastian. He's great. So true.
4: He has another segment, what Katie just referred to, about shuffling the bag.
2: Yeah.
4: And it's hilarious. He was like, I told my wife.
2: Uh-huh.
4: It's the same thing for all guys.
3: It is. It's the same.
2: Oh, yeah.
3: It's all the same.
2: Universal. So good.
1: We can't control the drama the rest of the day, but Jared and Katie can at least make

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2: But so, Katie, you were distraught over something?
3: Yes. So I found out just by happenstance? Happenstance? Mm-hmm. That I lost something, and it was so upsetting to me that I, like, you've ever realized in the moment you don't have something and it makes you feel physically ill?
4: Yes.
3: Or like, or you misplace something, or you're just like, I cannot, and you feel like you're going to throw up.
2: Yes.
3: I was watching a movie with my husband on Friday, and I just, getting ready to put lotion on. Mm-hmm. I was doing like my face mask and putting my lotion.
5: Oh, you're going to say something else, but go ahead.
3: No. our children were in the room.
5: I thought you were sitting with your husband, so you got some lotion.
3: Our children were in the room. I hadn't done my face mask. We're watching a movie, and I'm getting ready, and I look down.
5: The opposite.
3: It's so G-rated. It's ridiculous.
5: Right.
3: G-rated. I look down, and I realize a diamond has fallen out of my engagement ring, and I almost threw up.
2: That's horrible.
3: And it was just like, it's all always the fear, you know, like, because if you bang your hand on something or whatever, I realized that it's gone. I mean, there's like a hole where it's supposed to be.
2: You have no idea when it happened.
3: No idea when it happened. No idea where it is. And then I start thinking, are the rest of, you know what I mean? Is like the rest of the ring just going to fall apart?
5: I would take it off.
3: I did. I took it off. I'm not wearing it right now. So now I got to fix it.
5: She's doing now. Yeah. I don't have to worry.
3: I have a wedding ring on, but I am too afraid to wear it right now.
2: You have a band, wedding band.
3: Yeah, I got a band on.
5: Well,
3: there
5: is an insurance company called Jewelers Mutual that you said you might have.
3: We do have.
5: Okay.
3: Yeah.
5: They typically cover loss too.
3: They do?
5: Yes.
3: Because I was talking to Ben about it, and he said that it was like if it got stolen.
5: No. Unless you got some weird plan that I don't know about, it covers loss. It covers stolen.
3: Yeah.
5: It covers accidental, like, breakage or something. They have it.
3: Okay.
5: I'm telling you. You look at the fine print. And unless you got some other plan I don't know about, I thought there was one plan.
3: I don't know.
5: The only thing they do is, like, the deductible limits and how much you want it covered. You had to get it certified to make sure that's what it was worth. All this stuff.
3: You know, I don't know any of that.
2: I didn't do that.
3: I don't know any of that. And also, I've had it for 14 years now.
5: You've been paying the Jewelers Mutual?
3: Yeah, Ben.
5: Okay. Did you ask Ben about it?
3: I said we have the jewelry. We have Jewelers Mutual, and he was like, "Yeah, but I think that only covers the." He hasn't looked into it. He doesn't know.
5: I will look into it for you guys.
3: Well, I think we have all the paperwork and stuff.
5: Yeah, you just go online.
3: I'll tell you one thing. They every single month they're like, "Hey, you got to pay for this. Got to pay for this." And then even when we had, I guess he had it connected to a credit card that expired. Somehow, some way, it still was coming out of our bank account. We were like, "That's freaky.
2: That's magical."
3: Because that was onto a credit card that we were no longer using.
5: Maybe that was the default card.
3: Maybe it could have been. Yeah.
5: But I will tell you this. Usually, every time that's the place. They don't have a separate one, I don't think.
3: Okay.
5: You may be covered and good to go. Now, I don't know your deductible. That's one thing.
3: It stresses me out,
2: though.
3: How
2: much do you pay each month on that?
3: And I don't know.
2: Yeah, okay.
3: Yeah, that was all part of the...
2: Well, then there's women who've like lost their rings too, where they're like, I mean, it's got to be just, ugh.
3: I can't imagine. Like, I really almost threw up when I looked down and saw it, because I always think about making sure that you don't bang your hand or whatever. You're just very aware of it. And then thinking, because it is very important to me, and now it's not in its original state
5: anymore. Was that a part of the diamond? Because it's very hard to find. Even if you know where you were, the chances of finding it?
3: I have no idea.
5: In the driveway?
3: Yeah,
2: you ain't going to find it.
3: And I don't know when I lost it. I have no idea when I lost
2: it. There's no chance.
5: It could have been in Katie's backyard with the toilet. You would never know.
3: It probably is, somehow, some way. I don't know where.
2: Well, and then it does make it feel like if that part's missing, that other pieces seem like they could fall out easier because there's an opening.
3: Yeah. So
2: I don't know if that's true. It just seemed like that would be
3: the case. That's how I feel about
2: it. Like it's been compromised. Yeah.
3: Yes, that's why I took it off.
2: Oof.
3: Anyway, made me want to throw up, and Ben was like, he seemed like it was that big of a deal. I'm like, why are you not?
2: Ben, it's like you missing your putter. Okay?
3: Yeah, right? Like all of a sudden you leave your putter on the golf course, and you're like, you go to get your golf bag the next day, and you're like, oh, that thing was like $5,000.
2: Oh my gosh, where is it?
1: It's okay if you're not a morning person. Be crabby if you want. Jared and Kate.

0: Jason, didn't you tell me the other day that you've been to Portsmouth, Virginia, and it was like kind of a hellhole?
1: Portsmouth, Virginia is where I rode the ferry and then did the ferry of shame.
2: You were in the exact best possible little island of the worst place in America.
1: I went to Widespread Panic at Portsmouth, Virginia, and I was headed to the bathroom.
2: She was traveling with the band at that time.
1: Man, I wish. Would maybe had my tickets for free, probably. Yeah, I was walking to the bathroom, and I passed this very attractive hippie-looking man, and we just met eyes and had a moment.
0: And then you went to his house?
1: It was to whatever hotel he was staying
2: in. Well, that's safe.
1: Yeah. Are my kids listening? Is now the time that they're... that's going to be weird.
0: Are they on the bus?
1: Yeah. Nope.
2: They could really have something against you. They could blackmail you.
1: They don't ride the bus in the morning.
0: They should be there.
1: Yeah, hopefully.
0: Actually, I don't know. Maybe not.
1: Oh, God.
0: No, you were definitely like a Dateline series 100% ready to happen.
1: Yes.
0: What she thought was an innocent makeout turned into held captive for years.
1: When I say my prayers, I'm saying my prayers for that specific reason. I'm like, thank you, God, for getting me where I am today, but, because
2: Katie,
1: my Lord.
2: Well, you said you walked by and had a moment. Wasn't there another concert that you walked by the bathroom, a random guy, and then you decided to make out
1: with
2: him?
1: That was the one. Billy.
2: You just made out with somebody by walking by, didn't ever talk to... God, you were slutty.
1: I loved every second of it. It was like the magic of the music.
0: Meanwhile,
1: and the drugs. And the drugs.
2: Don't do drugs. That's not. Yeah.
0: Well, and, you know, and we're judging you, but any dude here, if the somebody they're attracted to was like, hey, fly to California today.
1: They would.
0: To see me. You're like, all right.
1: Yes. And we, we watch these datelines, and it's like, they just had a feeling that it was like a good move. Right. You know, it's terrible.
0: And
1: but
0: y'all didn't do the do.
1: Not the do.
0: Did everything else?
1: Yes. And then I got up very early the next morning because I was like, oh my God, all of my girlfriends are across the river. And I was by myself.
2: Did they know where you were?
1: Jason, I don't know. Yes. I mean, I think they did.
2: Didn't your phone kidnap? We'll deal with it tomorrow.
1: Yeah. I mean, something. They knew that I was like on the trip with them.
2: Well, I know that, but they know that you didn't get back safe.
0: They go back to Airbnb or hotel.
1: Probably the hotel,
0: And they're like, no, Katie? Like, that's Katie.
2: It is like a mess, though. You wake up the next day from whatever night you had. It could be over the top, drinking, whatever it is. And then you wake up like, oh my gosh, what happened? Yeah. And then you look at your keys, wallet, and phone. You're like, oh, thank God.
1: Oh, my God. Well, the ferry of shame was the worst because I needed to get back over the river and I didn't have a dollar that it took to ride the ferry. So I walk downstairs of the hotel and I'm like, I'm going to pretend like I'm staying here so I don't look like trash.
0: Right.
1: And so I grab a newspaper and put it under my arm. And they had this, you know, sometimes hotels have free bananas or apples or, sitting at the front desk. Right. I was like, I'll take an apple. And so I just walked myself to the ferry and realized I didn't have a dollar and I'm holding up the line. And this guy who's dressed fully in a business suit behind me just pays for me. He's like, here. And he just paid for me to get on the ferry.
2: Meanwhile, Katie's hair looked like a bird's nest.
0: And did you ever talk to that guy again?
1: He called into the radio station.
0: That's right.
1: He wrote this song.
0: That's right.
1: And he called into the radio station. This is like back a million years ago.
2: If he was in Portsmouth, Virginia, how did he call into here?
1: We exchanged phone numbers. Yeah. And like then, of course, you know, there was correspondence once we got back.
0: I got
1: And then he was like, I wrote a song for you.
0: That's right.
1: And he called in. His name was Billy. And he like sang this song. And he used to write me letters.
2: Oh my gosh.
0: And you never saw him again?
1: No.
0: Never went back?
1: No.
0: Katie used to be fun.
2: Gosh, you.
1: I really did.
2: Belong in a.
1: I know. Gosh.
2: Asheville type area or something.
1: I love it. So when I say like been there, done that.
0: You've been there.
1: For real.
0: Yeah. Yeah. When you're like seeing the mistakes I make. And I feel judged by you, but you always couple it with or couch it with been there, done that. That's a good reminder.
1: Yeah. If you need me to remind you more often, I can.
0: I've done risky things too.
1: Yes, been there, done that.
3: We get it. You're on your way to work. You missed some of Jared and Katie.
4: Cool.
3: Daily podcast for you. Just tap that.

0: Waking up with Savannah's hottest hits.
1: And Jared and Katie in the morning.
0: Yeah. On Hot 98.3.
2: DJ Jazzy Jared, as we like to call him, created confusion while he was DJing a kid's birthday party.
3: Yeah, I was invited or asked to DJ. It was a 16th birthday.
2: Okay.
3: A listener.
2: Teen,
3: yeah. And, you know, it was one of those things I asked a couple months ago. I'm like, yeah, no problem. And then the day before, like, so you're going to be here? I'm like, oh my gosh, almost forgot. It was on my calendar. It was on my digital. I would have been reminded 15 minutes before.
2: Oh boy.
4: You could set that differently. I do it the day before too.
2: Yeah. Or you could just start carrying around two planners like me.
3: Right, I could.
2: You could.
3: But I would probably lose those.
2: True.
3: I know I'd lose those. So I was like driving and it was kind of a main road. It's on like a main road. Not like a highway, but a main road. It's not in a neighborhood.
2: Mm-hmm.
3: And so I'm driving. I put the directions in and I double checked and I start pulling up and I see, oh, there it is. There's all these cars in the yard. There's balloons and all this stuff. And I pull in. There's a pool party going on. Tons of people there. And they're like, oh, we're so excited you're here. I'm like, yeah.
2: Hey.
3: And I was like, where do you want me to set up? Like, hey, but aren't you coming tonight? And I go, what?
2: What?
3: It's supposed to be 3 to 5. They're like, no. They're like, wait, hold on. They were asking people, who booked the DJ? And I'm like, because I don't know the person. I've never met him.
2: Uh-huh.
3: And I'm like, no, it's supposed to be 3 to 5, you know. And they go, and then they're like, Cheryl or whatever her name was, come here. And it was some lady. She came out of the pool, and she was drunk. And I'm thinking, dang, they got started early.
2: Yes,
3: and
2: this is my kind of party.
3: They were all, and it was all adults. I didn't see any of the teenagers and stuff, but it also was 30 minutes before.
2: Okay.
3: And they said people would be coming later, like to, wouldn't be there at the time. So I'm like, okay. And they're like, did you book the DJ? I'm like, yeah. They're like, oh, I'm so happy to meet you. And so we're so excited that you're coming. He said, but it's tonight. And it's like, and it's at some bar. And I'm like, I go, is this? And I said the address. Like, no, this is, let's say it ended 53.
2: Uh-huh.
3: Said, no, this is 51. It was next door.
4: Oh my God.
3: What are the chances of having two parties at the same time next to each other?
4: You went to the wrong party with your DJ equipment?
3: Yes. Luckily, I didn't get it out. And they're like, it's right there.
2: I'm here.
3: So we see it in the background. They say, look, there's a bouncy house. And uh-huh. They had all sorts over there.
2: All sorts of stuff.
3: Even though it was for a 16-year-old, they had like all sorts of different
2: stuff.
4: Sure. So it was at a house. I'm confused. Was it at a house?
3: In somebody's house, mm-hmm. Yeah.
4: And so you were at the wrong house?
3: I was at the wrong house.
4: That is embarrassing as hell.
3: But what's the chance? It is.
2: It is.
3: What are the chances of two parties going on side by side, like just on a main road?
2: At the same time.
3: On a random time. 3 to 5 on a Saturday.
2: Yeah.
4: Wait, were you late to the other?
3: No, because it was next door.
2: Yeah.
3: So I pulled up over there and I go, hey.
2: You guys,
3: before I even walked, I said, you're having the birthday party, right? And they did have Sweet 16 in the front yard. I didn't even get that far because I just saw this house with next door with 100 cars in front.
2: Yeah,
3: so I thought, okay, this has to be it. And so
4: you walk in the house?
3: No.
4: I was to the backyard?
3: I was in like the... it's not a garage, but...
2: like a carport?
3: Carport, yeah.
2: Okay, and you saw everybody and...
3: it was all adults. They were all drinking, and they were like, yeah, we're so happy. We're so glad to meet you.
2: And also, what are the odds that it's two parties that hired DJs?
3: Right.
2: You know, it's like...
3: for a personal party.
2: Yeah, that's nuts.
3: Right, and
4: what if you didn't... they didn't get it right, and you just start DJing?
3: Right. If I just got... you just started setting up in the backyard somewhere.
2: You never know.
3: You never know. So then I went over to the other place.
4: That's
3: and
4: hilarious.
3: And it was set up, and they were very nice. They kept trying to feed me. I'm like, oh, trust me.
4: They're like, I'll
2: take it.
3: I'll get it.
4: He needs some food by the end of this.
3: And so I just, you know, then they had a 16-year-old birthday party. And
4: that is funny.
3: The kid was super nice. His name's Gavin. But, everyone was super nice. They're AMLs. They say hello. But I was like, yeah, I was almost DJed next door. Because then the ladies on the other side like, you can come back if there's no party over there. And I was like, more the merrier. I'm like,
2: can I swim?
3: Yeah.
2: No?
3: I was like, and so anyway, that's a little mix up. But what are the chances side by side?
2: At least you figured it out.
3: I figured it out. Did it. Got it done.
2: I thought for sure you were going to say that you were early and then you'd have some sort of conflict later on.
3: No,
2: and then not be able to. I mean, what would you do?
3: Oh, I know.
2: If you had, you know?
3: No, if they said, oh, it's tonight, I wouldn't be able to do it, but I can't.
2: Because I could picture you. No offense.
3: Yeah, yeah.
2: But I could picture you just like how you said that you set your reminder or the reminder automatically set for 15 minutes before.
3: Mm-hmm.
2: I could picture you just putting the date in. And you know how sometimes it'll just assign it a random time?
3: Yes.
2: Like starts at 1, but you didn't set that?
3: And you just think, oh, it starts at 1.
2: I could see you being like, yep, 3 to 5.
3: Well, because in my mind, I thought it was 2 to 4 the night. And then the lady was like, I said, it's 2 to 4, right? Because we discussed both. She said, no, 3 to 5. I'm like, yeah, mm-hmm. I know.
2: They got it checked.
3: Yeah, okay. So all's well that ends well.
0: Get up, bring out the fabulous. Jared and Katie in the morning. Here we go.

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2: One of the hottest comedians in the world. We're very excited to have him on. Nate Bergazzi.
3: Hello.
2: Or is it Bergazzi? You know, correct us if we're wrong.
4: Yeah. No, that's right. Yeah, Bergazzi. It doesn't matter. I answer to you whatever.
5: But a lot of people None call of you matter. Different names.
3: We'll just call you Nate. Does that work?
4: Yeah, that works. That's what they, But you honest, I don't even think I hear it anymore. I've had some wild ones where I'll get called Nick some too. Sometimes that's crazy to say.
2: They call you Nick.
4: I've been called Nick. Yeah, and I mean, I've been told someone be like, Nick, you're my favorite comedian. You're like, I appreciate it. I don't ever correct them either. I just go, I appreciate it.
3: Yeah,
4: like,
3: you don't want to get into the weeds.
2: Yeah, right.
4: That's the great thing. I say that all the time. The weeds is so, yeah, there's a lot of times you're like, I don't need to be in the weeds of this. Let's just move on.
2: I like the line, you're my favorite comedian, Nick.
3: Nick.
2: Like, they don't even got your name right. Yeah. Well, Nate, so we're very impressed by the fact that you're going to take on Dolly Parton in Tennessee Nate World.
5: Oh, my gosh.
2: I mean, that's ambitious to have your own amusement park. All of us here love amusement parks. You know, when can people expect to go there? You know, what type of rides can we expect?
3: And is this like a lifelong dream of yours?
4: Yeah, so, well, I can't give you a ton of information about the park, but I can tell you all the other stuff. But yes, there will be, roller coasters and rides. And we won't really mess with Dollywood. Dollywood is 4 hours away. It's Smoky Mountains. We're very respectful of Dollywood. And so it's not like it's direct competitor. It's a completely different, like, that's like people go to the Smoky Mountains. That's the most visited park in the world. And so, it's Dollywood is an unbelievable park. We'd be lucky to have the success of Dollywood, but it's, with ours. So my first job in Nashville, we had a theme park called Opryland. And so my first job was there when I was 15, and then Opryland went away, like when I was in high school. And, I don't think from that moment I was like, I'm going to build a theme park. It was, I think as I've continued to do stuff and, you know, the same thing we're trying to do with this movie is like, I just want to be able to create, you know, I want families to go out and do stuff and be able to create memories. Having a daughter, we go to Disney, we go to Dollywood, we've been to, it's like, it's the most fun. And so I wanted to do it. Nashville was a place that had a theme park. It was a successful theme park. And so it just kind of was like, all right, let's just do this. You know, it's a crazy idea. It's very weird to say when you're like, I'm building a theme park, just because there hasn't been an original theme park here in this country in 25 years, outside of like add-ons at Universal and stuff.
2: Right.
4: So, I'm like super pumped about it. I mean, we went to Hershey.
2: Mm-hmm. Oh, yeah.
4: They have a great park. But, like, it's funny to go. I'll go to some theme parks now, and you ride rides. And in a sense, you're kind of roller coaster shopping, which is weird.
2: Yeah. I want one of these.
4: You're riding a ride, and you're like, this is nice. As you go upside down, you're like, I like that. All right, I like that. Two upside downs. All right, mark that down. or whatever, you know. And so it's pretty surreal. And, I just want to create a fun place. This park's not, it's called Nate Land, but it's not going to be like, I got to name it that so you know who's kind of bringing you to it. But I mean, the park's not going to be about me. It's much bigger than that. It's going to very much represent Nashville and, stuff like that. And, I'm super excited, and look, we hope it gets to open, it won't be immediate, but it'll,
3: somewhere soon.
4: We won't be 100.
5: You sound like you're very careful with your words right now. You don't want to say the wrong thing or whatever you're not allowed to.
4: Man.
3: He's like,
4: I'm not allowed to say a lot of, because we have the renting, we're about to do investing. We're just in a spot with it that it's like, you just can't say it, and it's hard as a comic. Cause look, I'd love to tell you.
3: Sure.
4: But it's, yeah, but there's a lot of stuff you just can't say because you're, you know, we got to get, you got to get investing. You got to get, you know, where we're going to put it, like all the stuff you got to, I can't say where we're going to put it and all this. You know. But it's kind of fun. I got to remember.
2: Yeah, you got a lot of things you got to think about.
4: They remind me every time. They go, you can't say where it's going to be.
3: And then, of course, that's all you want to say.
2: Right, yeah.
3: You know?
4: All right.
3: Well, so, Nate, tell us, Nate, about the, hopefully what you can say. You co-wrote the movie, The Breadwinner, that you are starring in.
4: Yeah.
3: How is co-writing a movie? I mean, is it very similar to your comedy?
4: Yeah, once again, I cannot talk about this. It just keeps, but it's coming out Friday. I go, I can't tell you where it's coming out, but it's,
2: or what, who's in it?
4: It's going to be, no, co-writing it was very fun. The guy I wrote it with, Dan Lagana, we have worked on stuff in the past, and so I've known him for a long time. And, you know, this was just kind of pulled, like, very inspired by, you know, the movies we kind of grew up, or I mean, I'm probably much older, but it's the movies I grew up going to in the 90s and, you know, early 2000s, like just the fun kind of comedies that you were able to go to. And so it's really just trying to bring those back. And so I bet, you know, a lot of it has got a lot of stuff pulled from my stand-up. So you had some starting points or some color that we were able to add in this movie. But what it really became was like a nice, you know, kind of love letter to moms and just how it's like, you know, showing how hard moms work and when raising a family, then when, you know, I have to do it. And then, you know, but also like showing dads too, to be like, look, when you first switch roles, it's going to be pretty chaotic and you're going to feel overwhelmed. But then, you know, there's a point in the movie where he has to accept, you know, he accepts it. And so he's like, all right, well, then we're going to do it kind of in the dad era. And it's just, you know, like, I mean, you know, I think a dad typically would be able to figure all this stuff out. So we show the fun, crazy stuff, and then we show him, you know, just, you know, being with his kids, something that he was kind of missing out on. And so it's very funny and sweet, and it was very fun to write and make.
2: We're talking to Nate Bargatze, and he's obviously the Breadwinner, opening Friday nationwide.
4: I think you said it different every time.
3: I think so. Yeah. We're just switching it up.
4: And but I don't care. I enjoy it. But
2: we've played
4: that one. That one, I think it went wrong up top, and then you got it right at the back end.
2: Yeah. I'm like, so wait, like, now is it Nick? I'm getting like all confused now. Yeah, and we've said on the air forever.
4: We're going to edit together, brother. You got pieces. I got pieces. And we can get it together.
2: We'll get it.
4: Yeah, you
2: a general idea of who you are. No, but we're big fans of you. So, like, we've talked about you forever. And then one day, I think you did an interview with somebody, and you said, well, actually, it's Bargatze. And so, like, we've been saying Bargatze forever. And so it's been messing us up.
3: And when your own daughter introduced you, because we were very lucky to see you when you were in town last time, your own daughter introduced you, and then all of a sudden, our worlds were rocked. Like, oh, my God, we've been saying it wrong the entire time. But
2: yeah, here we are.
4: Yeah.
3: We love you, Nick.
2: Yeah. Thank you. Sebastian Manikowsko, thanks for joining us. Nate, we know you got to go. We know you're busy on a big nationwide press tour. Appreciate it.
4: Yeah, I appreciate y'all. Thanks for having me.
2: All right,
3: thank you.
2: Bye-bye.

gives the satisfaction asking how you're doing now. How's the castle built of people you pretend to care about? Just what you wanted. Look at you, cool guy, you got it. I see the parties and diamonds sometimes when I close my eyes. 6 months of torture you sold to some forbidden paradise. I loved you truly.

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2: Matt and his wife Hannah celebrated 10 whole years of marriage with a trip to Mexico. And apparently Matt was super competitive while he was on his anniversary trip.
3: Mm-hmm.
2: Did it ruin your wife's time? Did it make it better?
3: I think at first, potential of ruin.
2: Okay.
3: But something happened later and I knew I made it better. We were at dinner the first night looking at the app. They have an app for the resort that'll tell you all the activities that they have.
2: Can you say what resort?
3: It was Ava.
2: Ava.
3: In Cancun.
2: Ooh.
3: And yeah. Looking at the app, we saw music trivia.
2: Mm-hmm.
3: And I thought, oh, this might be fun. You know, we were a little tired because we've been traveling. Let's just check out music trivia.
2: But also, you're on your anniversary trip. You don't have your son. You can do whatever you want.
3: Exactly.
2: Whatever you want.
3: No rules.
4: And yeah. It shows you've been married 10 years because, like, music trivia, fun, not Bone Town right away.
3: Well, no, this was at night. We got there during the day.
2: Oh, okay. Bone Town happens early.
4: Yeah. Oh, okay. Yeah. I don't know. It's been a long time since I've been married. Yeah.
3: We'd already visited. So
2: Bone Town happens early so that then you can just drink your face off at night and then pass out. Yeah, don't have to worry about anything.
3: We before dinner, we didn't want to have full bellies. So that was before dinner.
4: No. Yeah.
3: So we ate dinner and we're like, all right, let's go and do the trivia. And music trivia was fun, a lot like song pop. Guess the artist.
2: Uh-huh.
3: Then it was guess the song. Then it was guess the artist and song.
2: Oh.
3: Then it was name every artist on this song.
4: Ooh.
3: Then it was finish the lyrics.
2: Dang.
3: So it was a lot of fun. I'm one of the final four players.
4: Wow.
3: And as one of the final four members, Hannah and I were on a team together. There were other people on teams, but you could tell there's one person driving each team.
4: Oh,
3: for us, it was me.
2: Yeah.
4: Right.
3: And so I got called up, and it was me and three women, and to go to the final two, it was a dance-off.
2: Oh.
4: Okay, that's not bad for you.
2: All right. Okay.
3: This is fine.
2: Mm-hmm.
3: I'm going against three women. What's the song? Crazy in Love by Beyonce.
4: Okay. All right.
3: Perfect. This is going to be easy.
2: Uh-huh.
3: So all three of the women go first so I can kind of base what I need to do off them. And they were doing really well. And so the host, I guess, who's hosting trivia, comes up and jokingly says, let me fix your hair. Because they were flipping their hair. Clearly, it's not going to work for me.
2: Oh, that's true. Right.
3: And so I'm in the I just let the moment happen. I'm like, I want to go all out to win this trivia. So when the music started, and there is video of this, we can post it to social media, I did the worm.
4: Oh, nice.
2: You know how to do the worm?
3: Apparently.
2: Yeah,
3: because when I got back to the table, Hannah goes, I didn't know you knew how to do the worm. And I looked at her and I said, I didn't either.
2: I just
3: figured just get down there let what happens happen.
2: Yeah.
4: That's how bloody nose happen, the concussion.
2: 100%. Oh,
3: she said, did it hurt? And I said, I banged my chin really hard.
2: Oh.
3: Yeah. My chin hurt. The reason I did as few of worm wiggles as I did was because my chin hurt.
2: Yeah.
3: So then I got up and did other things and then we just figured it out. So I ended up in the final two, and it was crowd applause to get there. And I was hands down the most applause.
4: Yes.
5: Really?
3: For the final two, it was a competition to see who could get the longest conga line. And I lost by three people.
2: No.
5: You know what you should have did, Matt, is put your hair down and have people hold on to it.
3: Yeah.
2: He doesn't have it anymore. No.
5: That's right.
3: So I decided in that moment, I want revenge.
4: Ooh.
3: The next night was movie trivia.
2: Oh.
3: And I made it my mission to dominate movie trivia. And I did. I won.
5: Nice. What'd you win?
3: A hat.
4: Oh,
3: won a hat. Hey, it wasn't about the prize. Needed. It was about the bragging rights.
5: No, but it's what you needed, that you need hats. That's
3: yes.
5: What you do. You live
3: absolutely.
5: Every day.
3: Yeah. I love the hat. It was a great hat. And then, but I made it my mission all day focusing on, so I kind of, maybe wasn't as much fun during the day because I was so focused on making sure we're finished dinner. We go to movie trivia. We dominate movie trivia.
2: That was all you cared about.
3: That's what we're doing. That's all we're doing. This is what's going to happen.
4: We're going to do movie. Yeah. Yeah.
3: So then I was like, I've ruined the trip. Whatever. So the next day we're by the pool. It's our last day. And

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1: Contest for the dudes. And I came in last.
2: I was about to say, I thought you lost weight, but dude, I don't know about that.
3: I mean, you had also just done the worm, right. So like your body's at its limit.
2: Yeah, it's like we've done too much.
1: Late in the day, the pool that we're doing it in, it's like maybe 6 inches deep, the water. So you're kind of in water while you're doing it. So when you go down, you're getting wet. So you're cooling off, so that was nice. But I look down and there's like dudes that are just ripped, six-pack abs. I'm like, I'm not going to outdo this. I did 4 push-ups and I just rolled over.
4: How many push-ups did the winner do?
1: They did like 30 or 40.
3: Oh,
4: I can't do that.
2: And like a minute?
1: But he stopped. It wasn't timed. It was just up, down, and so you just went until you outlasted everybody else.
2: Oh, okay.
1: I got to 4 and looked down the row, because the other thing was we had to go ahead and get in the push-up position and hold it while they explained the game, and I'm like, sir, I'm planking. This is a problem.
2: This is not a planking competition.
1: I'm just shaking, and then the wedding party's like, he's not in the position. I'm like, I'm going to die and drown in 6 inches of water if you don't do.
3: Yeah.
2: Right.
1: So I just gave up on that one. So then we ended up in the final 2 ultimately against the bride and groom. And then it was just the dance off and just have at it. And I just looked at Hannah and I'm like, we're going to go all out.
3: You just have to go for
1: it. I'm looking at the groom over here. I'm like, he doesn't have it.
2: He didn't have the moves.
1: Mm-hmm. He doesn't have it. We've got it. And so as soon as the music started, it was like 3 different songs. There was like a very like Mexican sounding mariachi kind of thing. And then there was something else that was a little slower that we kind of danced to. And then it got into like bump and grind music, and I just dropped down and started air humping the floor.
2: Yes.
3: So it wasn't like you had to dance with each other?
1: You kind of did, and then you kind of just incorporated it. And so when that song came on, I got down, I started air humping the water. Hannah sat on my back and rode me like a horse.
2: There you go.
3: We won.
1: The bridal party was like, give me something.
2: You know what I like? And Matt works extremely hard here. Uh-huh. He gave more personality on this trip in one competition. Right. So we're like,
4: I'm drinking. But Matt, what I think you should do is 1 second away from going to Temptations.
1: Mm.
4: Because they do games like that all the time by the pool.
1: Mm-hmm.
4: Sometimes you have to take your pants off, but...
3: with taking your pants off.
2: The blindfolded.
4: One time. Yeah, there's boobs everywhere. I mean, people are topless. Mm-hmm. I mean...
3: I've never heard anybody talk more about having to take off their pants.
4: Well, it was a funny game that they played with this guy, and he's like, you have to do it.
2: It's so funny.
4: And he jumped in the water... And they're like, you have to do it. And he took his pants. And nobody can take their pants off there. You're not supposed to do that. But then they like, the game was over and they hit his pants. Like, he couldn't get his pants. And then they like put it on the thing that hangs up to get his pants.
2: I'm like,
4: so the guy had to get out and jump on the thing and get the pants.
3: Well, everybody asked for it. That's what I would think.
4: Matt, you need to go there.
1: So I don't mind doing them occasionally, like 1 a day. Is pretty much it for me. Because
3: like
1: the rest of
3: trivia.
1: The day, I want to like relax.
3: Yeah.
1: And they did something by the pool every day. They did like guys versus girls one day. They did like 2 or 3 other things. And I've been to several resorts that do that. And if I end up getting put on the spot to do it, usually it's the group of people I'm with push me to do it. I end up doing it. And I'm like, if I'm going to do it,
3: you
1: I'm
3: going to
1: go
3: 100%.
2: Go all in,
1: I'm not going to sit up here and then get booed because I'm not caring.
3: Right.
1: So I'm going to care.
2: Well, I think also like just being on our morning show, like we know what people will like.
3: Sure.
2: We know it's going to get elicit. Not that we'd be good at it because you can actually dance. But you like you got to go all out. You can't halfway do something.
3: And you cannot be embarrassed. And seriously, that is when the drinks do help.
1: Yeah.
3: Because it just lubricates everything.
4: Ew.
3: You know what I mean? It just makes it better.
2: What's it lubricating, Katie?
3: I can let loose anywhere, but especially when I've had like 2 cocktails and I'm going to be doing something that I wouldn't normally be doing, then it's just a free-for-all.
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13: May is Military Appreciation Month. We remember the words of President Lincoln in the Gettysburg Address. He captured the nation's purpose and honored the fallen soldiers' sacrifices during the Civil War. Lincoln said, "We are met on a great battlefield of that war. We have come to dedicate a portion of that field as a final resting place for those who here gave their lives that that nation might live."
14: Top form of the Lowcountry. 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
2: Jared had a major malfunction. Major malfunction.
3: What is your major malfunction?
4: There's a lot of them.
2: We ask you that a lot.
4: Yeah, trust me.
2: On the way to work, received a phone call. Picked up, which is shocking because I never answer my phone. It's normally on silent. And I was, hello? And he was like, you were like cussing in the background.
4: I was so mad.
2: So angry. I'm on the side of Bryan Boulevard, flat tire.
5: Flat tire. And I was like, again.
2: What?
4: And this is a different car.
5: A
2: different car, different tires, different day.
5: Different day.
2: And here we are again, you with your tire. What happened? Because you were there for hours.
4: And the tire photo looked very bad.
2: I was
5: 1 second away from probably my rim busting and the car flipping over.
2: Yes.
5: I mean, because I was going, 65, 70 miles an hour down the road.
2: Mm-hmm.
5: And I'm driving and I had it on. So I used to have a Tesla. So I got used to the self-driving. Mm-hmm. You just put the address and it goes, right? And this one, I think a lot of cars now has the guided driving.
2: Oh, we're good. If you're...
5: No, you can put it in and you don't have to steer. I mean, you hold the wheel. You hold the wheel.
2: Oh, okay.
5: You check in with the wheel, but it's not going to do all the other stuff that, but I kept doing that and it kept kicking me out of it.
2: Mm-hmm.
5: And I was like, well, it did rain at my house last night. Sometimes the water and the sensor, sometimes it can throw it off a little bit, at least with the Tesla did that. So I don't know if I'm just guessing at this point. So this is a Ford Mach-E.
2: Okay.
5: So totally different car, but it's electric. And it's not heavy like the Tesla. That was part of the problem with the Tesla. They said that model had problems with tires because they're so heavy. They just wear the tires faster. So I looked all that up, checked the tire. And then, so it kept kicking that out. I'm like, oh, that's weird. But I'm like, no big deal. And I'm listening.
2: Turns podcast up louder.
5: Yeah.
2: So he doesn't have to hear anything.
5: I was listening to some comedy thing on the way because this is 4:15 in the morning. And then all of a sudden, I'm like, I kind of thought I was hearing. I'm like, what is that?
2: Huh.
5: But there's all sorts of stuff in my car. It could be anything loose just rumbling around.
2: You did. You turned it up, didn't you?
5: No, I turned it down.
2: Okay.
5: In the past, I was like, what? And I have all my music bingo stuff in there. So there's like, colored pencils that could be rolling around. I don't know what's going on.
2: Sure.
5: Things bumping
2: it's
5: up and down.
2: It's your car. Anything's possible.
5: It could be anything. There could be a person there that I'm not even aware of. I don't know. And then I turn it down. And I hear the then I hear doop, doop, doop, doop, doop, doop. I'm like, no. Then I roll down the window. And as soon as I roll down the window, I smell smoke.
2: Oh,
5: and I'm
2: like, my.
5: That ain't good. And then the car was just started shaking violently.
2: Yeah.
4: Oh, God.
5: And so I'm on the far left side of the road, Bryan Boulevard. And so I go all the way to the other side because there's no shoulder on the left.
2: Mm-hmm.
5: Not that it was that great on this side. And so I pull over and off the side of the road, to the shoulder as much as I could. And I just had to stop because I'm like, the rim's going to just.
2: Yeah.
5: I didn't know what it's going to look like. I didn't even know what tire it was, but it felt like it was one of the back tires. And if you're familiar with the area, it's in between Fleming and New Garden exit on Bryan Boulevard. Like, at that time in the morning, there's no one on the road.
2: Right.
5: So it gets later. Everyone's on the road and it's zooming past you or whatever. Mm-hmm. And I get out of my car carefully and I look and the tire's like off basically.
2: Oh my God.
4: Are you sure you didn't damage the rim?
5: I guess I'll find out later.
2: Yeah, I guess
4: you
2: will.
4: Look bad.
2: I would not be surprised if you.
5: Because as soon as I heard it, I pulled over immediately. I was like, I can make it. I was like, no, because I've made that mistake before. And I pull over and it's like the worst flat tire I've ever seen in my life.
2: It is bad.
4: That's why I was thinking, send it to me, Katie.
2: Okay.
5: You can post it if you want.
2: Yeah. Yeah. It's like the tire
5: is like
2: shredded.
5: And the tow truck driver and then at Ford, they said, I took it to Green Ford or it was the closest one. And they were like, we don't know what happened, but if you just get a little bit flat, then the rim just shreds the tire. So it could happen in 2 seconds.
4: Maybe that's because it's a little heavier than a normal car or no?
5: They just said no. Maybe. I don't know because the batteries and stuff, there's no engine, so I don't know what the difference is. I just know the Model X Tesla that I had, they said it was the heaviest of the Teslas before the Cybertruck, and they had made, if the alignment was off a little bit, it wore out the tire, the tread on the inside. They said, all your tires look great. I've only had the car for 30 days.
4: What did you hit?
5: I didn't hit anything. I swear. I would tell you if I hit something.
4: No, you run something over?
5: I don't know.
2: Must have done something.
5: They said, did you hit? I would say, no.
4: Like and a curb, it looks like.
5: No, nothing. Mm. And then all of a sudden.
4: There's no curbs on Bryan Boulevard.
5: Yeah. No, there's not. And I drove the car last night. I wouldn't hit anything, and.
2: It looks like somebody took a serrated knife.
5: Yes.
2: And carved out the tire wheel.
5: Yes, exactly.
2: That's what it looks like. The way that it's
4: Do you think it's an ex-girlfriend?
2: Yeah, did somebody?
4: Is that possible?
2: Very real possibility.
4: Ex-wives, ex-girlfriends, who knows? Yeah.
5: I did have a thought about somebody that's connected to somebody, but I was like, they'd have to go in my garage and just pick one tire to like poke a hole in.
4: But maybe when you were parked in the front of Food Lion, they saw it.
5: Oh, I don't do that anymore.
4: Maybe they were parked in the lot.
5: No. Oh, well, yeah, last night, I did run in somewhere real quick, but last night was fine. I mean, I pulled into my drive, and I check my tires now a lot because of what's happened, just to see the tread. The tread's great on all four tires. I've been checking it recently.
4: We've had, I think you've had a lot of issues with cars
5: lately. Yeah. Oh, yeah.
4: From hitting cars to tires blowing out to having to go.
2: Don't forget about the cement things that you hit that are in the pylons in the center of the...
5: I was getting used to the self-driving.
2: Okay, whatever. You still hit it.
4: I did.
2: And there was the deer. You hit the deer.
4: Oh, my gosh.
5: The deer exploded on my car. Yeah. And then I hit a rental car. I hit two rental cars in the space of four feet.
2: Also did not do any of the research before you bought the Tesla and then not have anything to charge it.
5: When I first got it,
4: And then you ran out of battery because Matt was, and you guys were heavier weight than the car thought.
5: Yeah.
4: And it stopped. Now probably Matt could, it would help the car.
3: I'd have to push.
2: Right.
4: But it's supposed to figure out if I'm not mistaken, Tesla's supposed to figure out, okay, this is how many miles you can go to the next charging station. This is how much you have.
2: Mm-hmm.
4: But then it didn't.
5: Well, yeah. Well, then it says, oh, Tesla chargers that were in Boone, they said there's seven of them. They weren't official Tesla chargers. So you had to have an adapter, which apparently didn't come with that car because it was a used car.
2: And this car didn't come with a spare tire.
5: No.
2: Which I also didn't know.
5: No, I didn't know that either.
3: So calling me would have done nothing in this situation.
5: No, Matt ain't awake right now. Yeah. I was like, dang.
2: He called me. I couldn't do anything in the situation. I'm like, you want me to come get you?
5: Yeah, which I thought was very nice.
2: I was like,
5: let me call. And so I called Ford and they're like, oh, it's covered. The tow's covered. I'm like, well, I'm not calling anybody else.
2: Mm-hmm.
5: All right. I'll tell you what the towing company told me coming up next.
0: We can't control the drama the rest of the day, but Jared and Katie can.

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1: On the way to work, Jared got another flat tire, and this time the tire looks like it was shredded with like a serrated knife.
2: Oh, no.
1: It's just blown to bits. And you were stuck on the side of the road for a long time. You called the towing. At first, they said it was, this is not the name of the company, but they said it would be, they're open 24 hours.
2: Right.
1: And that you could call in an emergency, and you still sat there for about 3.5 hours,
2: yes.
1: Right? So you reach out to the towing company.
2: I'm not going
1: to
2: say the name of the place. This guy was super nice. But the title of the towing company would suggest is 24-hour towing. It's not called 24-hour towing. It's something similar.
1: It would assume.
2: And it's, I did the emergency towing, so we'll send someone right away. Sat in my car for 3 hours.
1: Uh-huh. Oh, updating me via text.
2: And then I was getting text messages from Ford, because it's third party, but from Ford, like,
1: yeah.
2: They say they'll be there between 37 and 87 minutes. I'm like, you say 40 and 90? I mean, like, what are we doing here? And then as we get, the 87 minutes passes, they're like, nothing.
1: Yeah.
2: And they gave me the phone number. I text the guy, no answer. Call the guy, no answer. And then another hour went by before he showed up. He was super nice, but it was like,
3: maybe he was on another call.
1: Maybe.
2: I believe he said that was the first call of the day. I'm like, so you're not really. You need changers so that we open at 7 towing.
1: Right, 7 a.m.
2: 7 a.m. and on towing. Got it.
3: Maybe they figured that anything after 5 p.m., it would be after hours. And they're after hours till maybe midnight, not overnight
1: hours.
3: Well,
1: I think they should say that because if you're in an emergency.
2: And I did click the emergency. Yeah. Emergency tow. I'm on this. Do you feel safe? I'm like, well, I'm on the side of the road. And then I asked.
3: Wait, you click the car thing has something?
2: Yeah, I have the, like, my Ford app has all that. Yeah.
3: I see.
2: Yeah. Which I didn't even know. I mean, I clicked it. I was like, oh, what's this emergency towing thing? It's like, where are you? Blah, blah, blah. And it had the map. And it's like, and it, like, Ford immediately. And you have a Ford, right, Matt? Mm-hmm. Immediately was like, I called him. They answered mm-hmm. 4 a.m. Immediately,
3: wow.
2: We got you covered. A text came to me. The map, this is where you are. This is where you can send it.
3: Oh my gosh. Like,
2: it was
3: awesome.
2: Great.
1: Ben just wrote me a text, and that's where he takes it to Green Ford, and he said they're going to do them upright.
2: Good.
1: Yes. Hey. They also have a thing where they'll come and pick you up and then drop you off because we've been doing that a lot lately with Ben's
2: right.
1: And I'm
2: right.
1: Like, I don't want to take you anywhere anymore.
2: They do have a shuttle service.
1: Yeah, so they just come and get him.
2: Our intern was on the way, so I was like, because, you know, I was like, well, thank you to our intern for picking me up.
1: She was like, what?
2: Yeah, I was like, I stood open the door and said, do you think it's part of your internship? And she's like, well, I don't know. And I was like, oh, yeah. And so, yeah, it's like, don't call yourself a certain thing that alludes to it. And I think maybe even Ford assumes that they're open 24/7.
3: Well, I know that you said you didn't have AAA because you have the Ford, and that seems like an awesome system.
2: It's a great system.
3: It really
2: system.
3: Does. I have AAA, and I got the plus one because a bad experience happened before where if it's more than the closest dealership that fixes it, they charge $10, $15 a mile, and I was like 200 miles away.
1: Goodness gracious.
3: But the plus now goes to like 300 miles. But they do have so many AAA locations. They're pretty quick.
1: Mm-hmm.
3: But in your circumstance, you want to bring it to Ford because, well, I guess you could have towed it to Ford even if they use that service, right?
1: Well, he wanted to because of the warranty.
2: The warranty.
3: So you have to have that towed to get the warranty? Is that what it is?
2: I don't know. I don't know the rules. But
3: does the warranty cover the tire like that?
2: It doesn't cover the tire, but it covers the towing.
1: If I hear the word warranty in an emergency situation, I'm going wherever they tell me
2: it exactly.
1: Exists.
2: Yeah. And I could pick any Ford thing, and I'm thinking I probably should pick one, but it would have been backtracking mm-hmm. to go to one that's closer to my house. But so I picked just the closest one, which is Green Ford, which is convenient. And so I guess I'll find out later, you know, what the deal is and how much it's going to cost or
1: if
2: whatever.
1: If you did not damage the rim,
3: no, it's just a tire.
1: That's shocking to me.
2: Oh my gosh,
3: really?
2: I hope not.
1: I mean, I sent you the picture.
2: Just the way the tire looks. Have you not seen it, Jason?
3: I have seen it. I thought the rim was busted.
4: Yeah, there's no way the rim's not at least bent.
3: Oh, no, I see the rim. It's busted.
1: But at least see how it looks like a serrated knife cut around it?
3: It's seared around it.
1: Yeah.
3: And it's all, I don't know. Sometimes they could put, if it's a little damaged, they could put the tire on. This does not look safe to me to have that same rim. I'm not a mechanic, though, Matt is.
4: Oh, whoa. Don't put that out there. I am not. I can change a tire.
1: That's true. You can.
2: Yeah, and the guy at Ford didn't think the rim was messed up. He said,
3: oh, okay.
2: He just said, yeah, it looks like a good thing you pulled over right away, though, because that could have been bad.
3: But you see how it's serrated?
2: Yeah, that's the tire part, though.
1: Mm.
2: And then there's like a hubcap or rim. Well, I guess you're saying that part of the rim. I guess.
3: You know what I'm saying? It's not a hubcap. If it was a hubcap,
2: you're right, that rim.
3: That rim's going to look
2: I looked
3: look
2: at it.
3: It
2: did not look dented because I really looked at it. But I could be wrong. Sure, they'll be like, oh, it's $10,000 for your rim.
1: Cool,
2: I'm like, I was just burnt.
3: Well, can insurance would cover that, maybe?
2: Yeah, that's true.
3: And then insurance deductible, whatever that is, it might be not worth it. And then insurance payment will go up per month, so it's worth it.
2: Yeah, it's totally worth it. And then I still don't know what happened. And this is the. When I borrowed my mom's Prius when I hit the Tesla or hit the deer with a Tesla, and
1: hold on, let me think about what
2: I had it for two months.
1: Right, okay.
2: 2 months, I got two flat tires, both the left back tire.
1: Somebody is either doing this to you, or there is something in your driveway
2: or your garage or something, or on
1: your way that you are running over. Are you?
2: But why
1: actively,
2: is it not doing the front tire?
1: I don't
2: know.
1: Are you acting like maybe when you're backing up and doing a turn? Do you back up at any turn?
2: Yeah, well, I back up to get out of the driveway.
1: There's got to be something. Search of something in that area.
3: Maybe some kind of like thing, landscaping thing you're sticking up. I will say this.
2: It's the back left every time.
1: Because if you back up and then your back tire is going to be hitting that and then keep going, your front tire is never going to go there.
2: Not going to hit that part.
3: Right? I did notice when Jared was driving the other car, I believe before the Prius, before the Tesla, it was a bluer car. A string was hanging out of it at one point.
2: It was the Hyundai. It was gray.
1: Don't say at one point. It hung out for like 3 years. I don't think you ever opened the back door.
2: It was when I got a Christmas tree 3 years previous. They tied it to the roof.
1: And I got a Christmas tree. It was held by your Hyundai. It's insane.
2: My Hyundai.
3: I did notice. I was concerned because I think Jared drives fast.
1: Yes, he does.
3: I do drive fast. And there's a point where we used to rush to lunch. We haven't done that in a while. And he got that issue when he got pulled over.
1: At what point do you just start going Uber?
2: If I could have a driver, I would. If I ever got to that status, I'm not driving anymore.
1: No way.
2: I do like to drive, but
1: you are a menace on the highway.
2: I would rather give that up.
3: Yeah. I did notice because I was like concerned about how his driving was pretty quick. I just happened to look over there and I felt his tire. His back tire was bald. I don't know how it passed inspection or what.
2: These tires were not because it was a brand new car, and I do look all the time. I'm like, because it always wears on the inside with the Tesla, and you have to really look. So I'm like, my tire's good.
3: Yours is good. It's newer.
2: Yeah, it's new. So, all right. So don't ever let me borrow your car.
1: Ever.
2: Yeah.
1: Ever.
2: Back left tire is going out.
4: How often do you rotate them?
2: Well, I just got this one.
4: But when you had your Tesla, how often did you?
2: You know, that's probably an issue too because there's no oil changes. So you usually go get the oil change.
1: Ooh.
2: I probably never did. I mean, you know, if I had taken. Well, you know what I did? I probably hadn't rotated more than anybody because I got a flat tire every other month. And they rotate.
1: And they do rotate them.
2: Yeah, that's fair. So, yeah. Hmm. All right, so, yeah, that was
1: fun.
2: The three hours sitting in the car was fun.
1: Yeah, that's the worst. I do like the game of which X slashes your tires at nighttime. That's fun.
3: Let's be honest. Is there an X that you know of somebody you dated that you went out with, an X? I don't think maybe wise, but some kind of X or some girl that is pissed off of what you've done
1: that, is just
3: that
1: like,
3: has the ability... that craziness to do that.
4: I'd say yes.
1: Craziness, yes.
2: There is.
4: I've met a few.
1: Yeah. Craziness for sure.
2: There is one. There's only one that would actually do that.
3: What's her name?
1: Time after time.
2: No, I'm not saying it.
3: Oh
2: no.
3: Yeah, you probably shouldn't.
1: Like multiple times, you think probably would do it.
2: I think, or they'd have somebody else do it. But there's another one that wouldn't even bother driving out to my house.
1: Yeah.
2: There's not going to drive out.
3: There's probably things that would be messed up. I never see when people get revenge like that. It doesn't do anything for them. Unless they were trying to kill you.
2: It almost happens.
4: It might do something for you.
1: We can't take it off the table.
2: No, we can't.
1: Are there any coworkers that might be putting small little stab holes in your tire
2: before
1: you
2: leave? It could be all you guys. It's either...
3: Depending on the week.
2: Yeah, depending on the week.
4: I don't know that there's a soul in this building you could rule out instantly.
1: No. If we just do like a chopstick size.
2: Yeah. No.
3: Like maybe if they... Like the tire is so messed up that it's hard to believe that... It was just a nail or something. Maybe there's a way of putting like a knife in the side and like stretching it so when he drives a certain distance, it's going to go.
2: It's going to go. It went quick.
1: I don't know.
2: But they said the rim did that as soon as it goes flat. Even if you had the nail pop, if you didn't realize it and then the rim starts to get attached to it. That's what happened with the Prius. I remember when that thing was blown out. Like somebody did stab it.
3: It looked like stabbed. That's why. Another thing, Jared, is the next time your brakes go out, I would definitely consider getting investigated.
2: If my brakes go out, then I know it's one of you guys.
1: You know it's Jason at that point. I don't even know where your brakes are.
3: Yeah. Right. You know I'm going to hire somebody to do that.
2: You're going to hire Matt? Because Matt would know how to do it.
4: Since apparently I'm a mechanic.
2: He's part-time mechanic somehow.
0: It's okay if you're not a morning person. Be crabby if you want. Jared and Katie will get you started for the day. 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
2: Our new intern Abby, is graduating from high school and just bragging on her a little bit. Valedictorian of her class.
3: Oh, right.
4: Really?
2: Mm-hmm. Yes. Wow.
3: It's very impressive.
2: So impressive.
3: What is your GPA?
5: Weighted?
3: Yes.
5: It's 4.6, 4.7 right now.
3: 4.6.
2: I don't even know what weighted and unweighted means. I'm like, what?
3: If you don't know what it is, it means you didn't have you didn't have honors or AP classes. Yeah.
2: I work in radio. Is that surprising?
3: That's a dead giveaway.
4: No. And you wanted an intern for us?
3: Yeah.
2: I know. It's a very short one. She's here so we don't corrupt her.
6: She got into Carolina. Carolina's extremely difficult to get into.
2: Yes. And so you, intern Abby, have been sharing with us all the things that you've been doing, getting ready for graduation and preparing your valedictorian speech, and then also saying that you have tons of graduation parties to go to. How many you've already been to 7 or 8 of them?
5: Yeah, like roughly 7 or 8. And then I'm still having to go to, I mean, it's in the teens at this point. There are so many. Oh. And it's not just because of because it's also, I have friends from several other schools as well.
2: Sure, yeah.
5: And the graduation, it's all within the same couple weeks, but the graduations are all on different days at most of the schools. So it's you'll have a graduation. There was a graduation in the very beginning of May. There are graduations in the middle of June. So it's kind of spread out over a long period of time. So it's literally a season. We got the grad season. It's insane.
2: When you say one of the things that, first of all, everybody having a graduation party feels very brand new because we had, I think, one graduation party, and it was a big, huge blowout, and it was at some kid's house.
3: Right,
2: and the parents were the wild, crazy ones, and they were sure, we'll have it here. And then it was till all hours of the night, and then it was just over. That was it. The whole school came, or that was
6: it. Somebody, their groups of friends, we're having a grad party, and then 20 together. People go there.
3: Yeah,
6: the close group of friends went to one place.
7: See, that was different. That was different for me. Everybody had their own individual party, but you didn't invite your friends because they were all having their own party at the same time.
2: Really?
7: So you had a party for your family to come celebrate you.
5: That makes sense. Though.
7: Well, yeah, we didn't invite the friends.
5: No. This is inviting friends, family, people, friends of friends. You're just trying to get as many people as you can to come because what people are, I mean, I know it's not their intention, but the gifts. It's the gifts.
2: Yeah, it is.
5: And it has gotten so bad. So you are all familiar with Evite. It's pretty much where you get sent the invitation to come to one of these grad parties. And pretty much how it works is you'll click on it. It'll have the little thing being like, this is where it's happening. This is who we're celebrating. Da da da da da da. Show up. And then at the bottom, they're in small letters at the bottom. It'll say wish list, right? And that's, you'll see that and think, oh, that's nice. I'll think about it. It's not something you're expected to do. Of course, when you're going to a birthday party or something like that, it's oh, yeah. I mean, getting a gift would make sense. But it's also sometimes these wish lists are a bit ridiculous.
6: What are some things on it?
2: Yeah, what are they?
5: A couple weeks ago, there's this one girl who had a wish list of, I think the cheapest thing was $50.
3: No.
5: And I was like, here's the thing. For my close friends, right? I wouldn't mind spending that much money because it's oh my God, I love these girls. There are several grad parties I've been to that it's I'm kind of a friend of a friend, or I know them just because we go to the same school, or I know them because of somebody else. And it's I'm going to be honest, I don't want to spend that much money on you. I don't know if I need to spend a gift on you at all. I don't know who you are.
2: Graduating from high school.
5: Right.
2: You are going away to college. You also are a graduate. I cannot imagine going to all these parties and bringing a gift.
6: I worked too.
2: Yes.
6: I had no money.
2: As a high school student.
5: And it racks up. I mean, after a long time, one of the first grad parties I went to this season, I got her. I didn't know the girl very well. It was a friend of a friend. I show up and I'm parked outside with the rest of my friends. And I just got her a little $15, $20 Starbucks gift card. I thought that was sweet.
3: That's
5: I don't know this girl.
2: That's very nice.
5: I think I thought, and I wrote her a little card. I was
6: you don't
5: congratulations.
6: Know her that well?
5: I don't know her very well.
6: Wow, that's real nice.
2: That's very nice.
5: And I show up and we're all getting out of the car and my friends are all getting out of their car because we're all parked next to each other. And I see them walking in with these big boxes and big gifts. And I was like, you guys don't know this girl either. What are we doing? And they were like, oh, it was on the wish list. And I was like, right. So I was like, okay, and I don't understand. And she was like, did you not get something on the wish list? I was like, no, I got her Starbucks gift card. And she was like, that wasn't on the wish list. I said, I know. I didn't think we needed to do that.
6: I have a question. We're talking to her intern, Abby. She's graduating from high school. She's here for a short period of time, going to Carolina. She's been an excellent intern, very thoughtful and hardworking and everything. I wonder if this is the difference between private school and public school kids.
5: Mm.
2: It could be.
6: We were give us gifts.
2: It could be.
6: And then showing up with big gifts.
2: Mm-hmm.
6: Our public school kids are like, hey.
2: I don't know.
6: I'll give you a high five. I'll give you a fist bump.
2: What I will say is it does turn into that as you get older. It turns into that when your friends are getting married. And then all of a sudden you're going to wedding showers.
4: That's
2: different,
4: though.
2: You're going to bachelorettes. I said, so this is an excellent prep for that. But this is starting way young in high school when you don't. You're in high school.
6: Because the parents would give.
2: Yes.
6: You would give the invites,
2: right.
6: And then you get $25, $50, maybe, you know, a relative that was like, you might send you $100. You're like, oh my gosh,
2: yeah.
6: You know, back in the day. But I never heard a high school student expected to give other high school students gifts or money.
4: Was, yeah, when graduated high school about a year or so ago, he went to various and his own different parties for graduation parties and whatnot. It was all the time. You know, this is the guys one. So it's mostly guys that a few girls too. They didn't bring gifts.
2: Yeah.
4: The kids didn't. The parents gave their own, but we didn't have a family one. He wanted it to be his friends, so they didn't really buy gifts. It's like, at that point, it's just like, what's the point? It's like, right now, I feel like my dad, he buys me a birthday gift. Usually, it's like a Lowe's gift card. Then it's his birthday, I buy him a Lowe's gift card.
2: It is,
4: and
2: just
4: it goes just back and forth.
2: And
4: I'm like, what's the point of this? It's like, I'm just going to hold on to this Lowe's gift card and resend it back for your birthday.
6: That's like if our ratings are number one. Like, all right, we're all going to celebrate. Everyone brings somebody a $20 gift.
2: Yes. Why?
6: It's like, this is not.
2: Yeah. We're all celebrating.
6: We're all doing the same thing. It's all going back and forth.
0: Get up. Bring out the fabulous. Jared and Katie in the morning.

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3: Our new intern Abby, is graduating from high school. Have been sharing with us all the things that you've been doing, getting ready for graduation and preparing your valedictorian speech. And then also saying that you have tons of graduation parties to go to. I would assume immediately if I received those evites as a high school student, Abby, I would think the wish list is for all of the
4: parents.
3: Family members. Yeah.
5: Yeah. That's what I'd also assume. Because it's also, think about a wish list. If it's like, let's say there's like a specific jewelry or a specific perfume, like, and four people buy the same perfume for the person and no way of knowing.
4: Yeah, it does.
5: It's like, that doesn't make any sense to me.
4: The wish list is a thing where somebody buys it, goes off of it.
3: Yes, that's true.
6: If it's connected to one store, correct.
3: Also, you're requesting perfume and jewelry. Mm-hmm. You're going to college, going to be living in a dorm.
6: Yeah, I think the difference, I think it might be a private school, public school difference.
3: It could. Okay, is it there could somebody, be. Wait, your son was in.
4: How rich are you? What did your parents do? How much money did they make?
3: Your son went to public school, but you say that but his friends did it. He's also a dude.
6: That's an exchange gift.
4: Yeah, but he did get invited.
6: I'm sure there's some public school.
4: And who's paying for the gifts? Is it the parents?
3: I don't know who is. You? You're paying for the gifts?
5: Most of the time, yeah. Most of the time,
4: Where are you getting money from?
5: Like saving up from working.
4: From your parents?
5: Yeah.
4: Are you getting money from your parents? I'm just wondering.
5: Well, I mean,
3: this is his one shot to like try to draw attention away from him giving his son.
6: Please tell me someone else's parents are doing this. Please tell me.
4: Amount of money.
3: Right. Based on whatever you say, he's going to be like, see, it's normal. That's what he's hoping for, Abby.
4: Yes, you are.
3: No,
4: I'm not.
3: Yes, you are.
7: The way you said that says yes, you are.
3: 100%. Now, what I do agree with you on, you got to have a different outfit for every single event because there's the photos. And you guys don't understand that because you will wear the same damn shirt over and over until it falls off your body.
6: Yeah.
3: Not us.
6: I'm wearing a Superman shirt from 10 years ago.
3: Exactly.
4: And you wear it frequently.
3: Yes.
6: Yeah, I do. I just refound it.
3: It's been a minute.
6: It was deep in my closet and it's been hanging up. And I'm like, oh.
3: Yeah.
4: You hang up that.
3: Where's that?
6: That's why I couldn't find it. Normally looking on the floor for stuff and I'm like, oh, it's hanging up. Wow, interesting. Maybe my mom did that at one point. I don't know. So you'll probably end up spending what, $500 if you buy everyone a gift or more?
5: I mean, sometimes more. I haven't spent as much because over time I've realized, I'm like just not going to do this actually. Mm-hmm. And I think I'm just going to spend $5 to $10, $15 gifts on these people that I don't really know. But then of course I've spent money on friends that I like, I'm close with. Like I've spent like $75 on one of my best friend's gifts. I got her a Cameo.
3: Oh, from who?
5: It's kind of niche. I don't know if you guys know who. Do you guys know who Alex Daugherty is?
3: Alex Daugherty.
4: That was a waste of money.
3: Yeah. I hope she enjoyed
4: it. That guy should have been $25.
6: Yeah, if we're in pop culture, we don't know the name.
3: I'm not familiar.
5: He's a bit of an internet meme, I guess you could say.
6: Daugherty.
5: Yeah.
4: Actually, it does sound familiar.
5: Really, does it?
6: How do you spell his last name?
5: I don't know. It's there. He was a part of a YouTube channel.
4: The guy that has all the girls around him. And he has like a big house. I don't. How do I know
3: is
4: this?
3: Is it this guy?
6: Lamborghini. Red hair.
3: Red. It. Doherty.
6: Is it Doherty?
4: No. This guy super rich, right?
5: He has
4: Lamborghinis and these hot girls around him.
5: No, I don't Jason think so. That's actually, I don't know what you're talking about.
4: Okay, then never mind. You don't know the better cameo.
6: Oh, Daugherty?
5: Daugherty. No, I think it's like, look up Daugherty Dozen. That's what I'm.
3: That's the one I was on. That's not who I thought.
5: Yeah, the redhead.
6: Doherty. Oh, he's a redhead. Yeah.
3: Doherty.
5: I don't know how to say the last name.
6: But maybe he says it differently.
3: Yeah, maybe. Yes.
6: Good for him.
4: Mm.
6: The fact that he's making any money.
3: Oh. Making tons of money.
6: He's special.
4: That's not the guy. I don't know who I'm thinking
5: of. What were you talking about, Jason? I'm not.
4: Just this kid, he goes around, he's gotten in a lot of trouble and he has a lot of subscribers, but he goes around showing off his Lamborghini.
5: Oh. I know Jack Doherty. I know
4: who
5: you're talking
4: about.
5: Because he got arrested for I know exactly what
4: you're
5: talking
4: about. It was pretty close though, right?
5: I mean, I guess. It's not exactly
4: Doherty,
5: the same.
4: Doherty, whatever.
6: Oh, so the Doherty Dozen, or Doherty, whatever. So they have 11 kids.
3: Mm-hmm.
6: And four of their own and seven adopted.
3: That would explain the dozen part.
5: Yeah.
6: Yeah.
4: Yes, Jack.
6: But 11's not a dozen.
3: But with him, isn't that 12?
6: It just says Alicia and Josh and their 11 children. Oh. They're getting away with a lie.
3: Built on a lie.
6: Yeah.
4: It is close, though. It's like Doherty.
3: It's Doherty.
6: Doherty. Yeah.
5: I have no idea how to say it. Yeah. People call him Big Red on the internet. So
6: Big Red works.
5: Yeah.
3: We have family members with this last name.
5: Really?
3: Yes, we say Doherty. I don't know if anybody else says
6: that. Yeah, we've seen.
3: So did she appreciate it?
5: I actually haven't gifted to her yet, so I hope she's not listening.
6: I'm sorry. My mind went blank. You said $75 for, what'd you get her again?
5: The cameo.
6: Just the one cameo. Okay.
3: She just ruined the surprise on the air.
5: I totally did. Shoot. I doubt she's listening. She's probably asleep right now.
3: Hopefully.
6: Okay.
3: I think that it's ridiculous. I really do.
6: Lots of pressure.
3: That it's a lot. And then you said you showed up one time without anything, and immediately your friends were like, you don't have anything?
5: Well, because the second you walk in to most of these grad parties, at least, you walk in and the first thing you see is this table full of gifts. So when you're the only one not bringing one in, it's like, oh, no. Yeah. And then you kind of just have to like walk around the table and like just pretend like you came in with one. Like,
3: that's mine, the biggest over there.
5: Yeah.
6: Like, I'll get mine in the car. I'll bring it later. Yeah. So have you had any gifts for you yet?
5: Well, I haven't had a grad party. One of my friends are thinking about having like a dual one so that it's like, because it's like we've already been to so many and every one is kind of the same where it's like, okay, come in, set your gift on the table, of course, take photos for about an hour, then have some like food and drink, and then that's kind of it. And then it'll be like, okay, you guys can leave or you can stay. And then by staying, you're kind of just like sitting there and talking to everybody and like kind of

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1: Absolutely not.
2: I locked it.
3: Why would I do something illegal?
1: Like stolen it from me. But I've put it at the neighbor's house. I took the whole thing before and put it all at the neighbor's house.
4: I thought
1: at the
4: that
1: parties
4: time,
1: and everything yeah. else. No,
4: I thought when
1: no,
4: you asked me to do a Costco run in South Carolina that you were like, could you?
3: No.
5: For my son. My underage son.
1: The vaping is a different story, but the alcohol is fun. No.
3: Well, Abby, you're invited to my daughter Ava's grad party next year.
6: Yeah. Oh, great.
4: She's not bringing a gift.
6: I'm not bringing a gift. Yeah. I don't believe that much.
3: She'll take $10. Ava's below me. That's $5. She'd be happy about that.
7: Rise and shine. The morning comes. Jared and Katie in the morning. Here we are. Let's go. 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
2: Was Katie a Kava Karen? And as you're listening, would you have done the same thing she did at Kava?
3: I don't like to ever put my name in the same sentence as a Karen because normally I feel like I'm such a people pleaser that I will just go with the flow and then be like, oh, why didn't I say anything?
2: I should have said that, yes.
3: And then I have an argument with myself in the shower for like the next week about it. Like, right. Oh, really? And then I would have said this and then I would have said that, but I didn't say any
2: of
3: it.
2: You didn't say any of it. Right? You didn't say nothing.
3: So, typically, I'm not a Karen, but in this moment, I was like, they might think so.
2: Yeah.
3: If you have never been to Kava, it works very much like a...
2: Chipotle.
3: Yeah, like a Chipotle. You go... I haven't been... all that often, but my sister has been raving about this lamb meatball bowl that they have.
2: Very good.
3: She said it is outrageous. It's like so good. So one day I was out shopping and I was like, you know what? I'm going to go because she's been talking about it and I've been thinking about it. So when I walked into Kava, I realized that the menu is up on the, it's above you, you know? And so I was standing there taking my time and I said, oh, there's the lamb meatball bowl that she's talking about. But then to the right of it, was this delicious looking salmon dish that they don't have all the time.
2: Ooh.
3: So I thought, oh man, I'm gonna go salmon.

0: I get up to the register and I order the salmon bowl. And she said, everything that comes with it. I said, yes, that sounds great. Well, I notice as the bowl is starting to be passed down the line, and it's the same woman who's making it, it was kind of like just thrown in there.
1: Mm, no care, no love.
0: Mm-mm. Mm.
1: Skimpy?
0: Skimpy, but all over the place.
1: Uh-huh, uh-huh.
0: Like I noticed that the rice went in and like maybe a third of it went out of the bowl.
2: Oh, man.
0: You know? And then it went down to... It was just... I don't know.
1: So obviously,
0: there was nobody behind me. So, yeah, it was just kind of like, boom, thrown in there.
1: Okay.
0: And then as it went down the line, I noticed that all the other ingredients were just kind of like thrown in there.
1: Mm-hmm.
0: And then it came time for the salmon to be put on top. And when she opened up the whatever it is, like, yeah, it was like at a steamer type thing.
1: Oh, okay.
0: Puts the salmon on top. And I'm like, that looks like it's been sitting there for a minute.
1: Yeah.
0: It just looks dry. It doesn't look like the picture that enticed me to totally switch what it was that I wanted. And I thought, okay, fine. I bet it's going to be delicious. Well, then comes the total. And it was
3: $21. Yeah, it's not cheap.
1: Wow.
0: And I thought,
1: no, it's not.
0: I'm not doing this.
3: Well, you got salmon.
0: I'm not going to do. Yep. But I didn't think that it looked very good at all. And I just thought $20 for this piece of fish and then half of my ingredients still
1: on the make line.
0: Yeah, on the make line. And I just thought, I don't want to pay this. I didn't want to pay it. I have never stood in front of
1: a register. You didn't want to pay it.
0: Well, I said, listen.
1: Look at Linda.
0: Can we remake this bowl?
3: Oh, my gosh.
0: I've never done it before in my life.
1: I've never done it.
0: I don't send things back.
1: You should.
0: Because I'm the people pleaser in me is like, don't. But it's going to ruin their day. Just don't. The guy looked at me and goes, why? And I said, well, and I didn't want to tell on her. Like, she wasn't doing a bad job, but she wasn't doing a great job either.
1: It sounded like she was doing the very least she could.
0: And so I was like, well, the salmon just looked really dry. He goes, oh. I said, and then I'm thinking, he's taking a long time to say whether he can remake this or not. And half of me is like, never mind, it's fine. I'll just swipe my card and it's fine, you know?
1: Charge me double. Right. I'll get out of here.
0: But then the other half of me is like,
1: No.
0: You actually said something for once. Now you have to stick. This is uncomfortable, but you're going to have to stick with it.
1: Right.
0: And so then he turns to her and the woman comes up who just made my bowl.
1: Oh, my God.
0: And she goes, what's the matter? Like that.
1: Oh,
0: and
1: I said, oh.
0: So the salmon looks really dry.
1: And most stuff he threw in the bowl fell out of the bowl.
0: Right. And then she was like, oh, sure. No problem. And then she starts telling me, because I can see her. She starts telling me all the different ways that I can make the bowl. And she goes, and you know that you can ask for extra blah, blah, blah, and blah, blah, blah. And those things are no extra charge. And I said, no, I had no idea. I didn't know any of that. So then she makes this bowl and it is the most beautiful, glorious bowl I've ever seen in my life. And I thought, pays off to be a Karen sometimes.
3: That's what I'm saying.
4: In the restaurant.
1: Comma Karen.
0: I did.
4: They were all talking about you.
0: Okay.
1: They're like,
0: I figured.
1: Biz niche in the front row.
0: I figured I went to like the side area, you know, where do you remember being when it was Zoe's kitchen?
1: Oh, yeah. No, exactly.
0: And so like down the side is that private area.
1: Yeah, a little further away.
0: And then I put my AirPods in and I watched Summer House and I was eating my bowl and I thought, I bet you they might be talking about me, but I didn't care.
4: Yeah, see, that would ruin the whole entire lunch for me if I knew they were talking about
0: me. I don't know that they were.
4: Oh,
0: I just probably assumed it.
4: And by the way, $21 is nothing for Katie at lunch. So I'm proud of you for getting it cheap. But
0: it was something for me, though.
4: Salmon is more expensive. Salmon's not chicken, Katie.
0: Then I want it to look like salmon.
4: But
0: I want it to be a piece of salmon.
1: Yeah, you don't want to.
4: But that restaurant's very busy. It's going through.
0: And there was only two pieces in that little steamer basket, and I got the piece that I didn't think looked that great for
1: $20. No, I'm with you. I think restaurants, you know, some people take advantage.
0: Yes, I've never done it before.
1: Places can't get better.
0: Right.
1: If they're just getting used to doing the same, if they're not doing things the right way.
0: Right.
1: And so you pointed something out, and look, she didn't want throwing the rice out of the bowl this time.
0: No, she wasn't.
1: She was taking the time and made it like a more presentational and gave you some more information.
0: Yeah.
1: And now was it good?
0: It was very good.
1: Yeah.
0: It was so good. And I will 100% go back if I'm allowed in there. I mean, I didn't cause a scene, but I felt bad.
1: Right.
0: But then also, I don't know. It was the first time where I went with my gut of saying, I don't want to pay for that. I mean, I just don't.
4: Wow.
0: I didn't want to.
1: Yeah,
0: please,
1: good.
0: And I said, can we please just remake this? And I was polite. I think I was polite.
4: Did they throw the bowl out?
1: Right.
0: No, they put it behind. So maybe somebody will get to eat it.
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2: Hooters. I know. You guys go there for the wings.
3: Not really.
2: Get it. Yeah. Jason's the only one's like, nah. I go for the boobs.
3: No, I don't, because it's not like it used to be when it first opened up where you get the best.
2: Oh, okay. Like hot is what you mean.
3: Well, attractive.
2: Yeah. I will tell you right now, I love a Hooters chicken wing.
4: The wings are good. They're good.
2: From what I remember.
4: The last time I went in person, because they would drop them off here.
2: Yes.
4: Before, and that was great. Is with you, Katie.
2: Yeah,
4: for lunch.
2: So I was going to say,
4: time.
2: We went one time.
4: I've been two times in my life. And once
3: Katie went
4: Katie.
3: For the boobs.
2: I know. Yeah. I'm like, I'm here for the wings.
4: And you go at lunch.
2: And they were good. You go at lunch and, you know, whatever.
5: And they had curly fries.
2: And they have curly fries. Mm-hmm. How's their ranch, though? I forget how the ranch is.
4: Was it runny? I don't know.
2: I don't remember.
4: I don't remember.
2: I don't know. But Hooters is going through a major revamp right now where they're trying to become more family friendly.
6: They had taken the Hooters girls' uniforms, over-sexualized it, I call it. The shorts almost turned into thongs. And frankly, that was never the intent of the brand. This was created in 1983 as an escape or an oasis. You know, it's a beach community. It's a beach theme type of thing.
5: Oh, shut up.
2: So,
6: that was very upsetting. And, of course, today on social media, when you see pictures of people wearing the uniform, it appropriately affects other markets and affected us. So we just wanted to rectify it, get the brand back to its roots. I call it a re-hooterization.
4: This dude is the biggest liar on earth.
2: Yeah. A re-hooterization.
5: It was a re-down hooterization.
2: Yeah, come on.
4: It wasn't intended for that. Yes, it was.
2: Beach? First of all, I don't wear stockings to the beach.
4: Right.
2: Okay,
4: and that's the worst part of the uniform.
2: Yeah, and I don't wear, to me, it's the best part. And because I think you're not a female, let me explain why it's the best.
4: Yeah, I can see why.
2: Because it holds everything in.
4: Oh.
2: And it makes your legs, the Hooters, like tights or leggings, whatever, pantyhose, whatever they're called, makes your legs look really great. And then you don't get to see any cellulite whatsoever. Because, and then there's like no bumps or lumps in the Hooters shorts.
4: Mm-hmm. Oh, I thought it was like, because maybe you're around certain types of food, you might, your shorts are so short, you might get grease.
3: Well, I've seen them.
2: No, there ain't nothing hygienic about it.
3: I've seen them on the, I haven't been there in a while, but even 5 years ago, some of the Hooters waitresses stopped wearing those things, which I thought was better, but.
2: The tights?
3: Yeah.
2: Oh, and they were shiny.
3: I
4: don't think any guy likes the tights.
2: Yeah.
3: No, you're right.
2: I think the women do because of those reasons.
4: Yeah. Okay.
3: I will tell you this, that my entire reason for Hooters going, because they actually went Chapter 11 bankruptcy.
2: Yeah.
3: I think is because they just didn't evolve. It was the same old, same old. They didn't evolve on anything. And I don't know what that evolvement could have been, but.
2: To me, to say it started as the beach, you're literally wearing scrunch socks from the 80s and tennis shoes. Like, that's not beach attire to me.
4: And Hooters, another name for boobs.
2: Yeah.
4: Like, the whole thing was sexual. Like, just own it. Like, this is what we did. It's a different time.
2: Uh-huh.
4: Doesn't fly as much now. Okay.
3: But they got also competition from, like, is it Tilted Quilt and something else?
2: The Tilted Kilt and.
5: Twin Peaks.
2: And yeah.
3: But like, so they had, it came in from a different perspective. And to me, that would be evolving from Hooters. And Hooters never went in that direction.
2: Yeah.
4: Well, and then the Twin Peaks is like, no, we're really big on hiking.
2: Yeah, the mountains.
4: right. Yeah.
2: Uh-huh.
4: Twin Peaks.
3: Maybe Hooters could evolve to, it's a hoot. I don't know.
2: Could be.
4: And then just don't go.
2: And the Tilted, is it Tilted or Twisted Kilt? Tilted Kilt.
3: Tilted.
2: Yeah.
5: Tilted, I think.
2: Which, I mean, has its own vibe in the sense of the Tilted Kilt. You go, you drink, you're getting, you know, tilted.
3: And it's dressed a certain way.
2: Sure. But
3: all that.
2: You're right. There is no. It was such a thing for so long. Hooters was such a thing for so long. But what could they have done to evolve?
4: Yeah, I mean, I think you have to be, to me, you must have to be like an Applebee's or a Chili's where you're constantly pushing your food specials and stuff. Because it's like, and also I do think like Me Too and that stuff affects it. Like people started feeling guilty about going.
3: Yeah.
2: Maybe.
4: I think there's some guilt factor. People are like, I don't even want
3: to
4: go
3: maybe
4: there.
3: That's why they're trying to evolve it into a
2: family friendly.
3: Yeah. But to me, that evolve. This is not, it's so disjointed from it that it doesn't make sense. It still won't work.
2: Yeah.
3: You know what I'm saying?
2: Because who honestly is, at this point, because it is so sexualized.
4: Right.
2: Who's going to be like, God, you guys, let's take grandma and the kids your church to Hooters.
4: To Hooters.
2: Because they've got buy one, get one free.
3: Right.
2: You know,
3: I have seen kids there, though. I have seen
4: having bad parents.
3: I have even seen them have like the birthday thing where they're doing a whole birthday kid for like a 10-year-old. But
4: that's not appropriate.
3: Another thing I think the evolving is exactly what Tilted
2: Kilt
3: and the other one.
5: Twin Peaks.
3: Twin Peaks did. they do different uniform. They didn't have, they're the same uniforms at Hooters the entire time. They never changed even that. Yeah. Even the whole scheme of the bar never changed.
4: But isn't that branding, though?
2: I mean, it is branding.
3: It starts going down.
2: Yeah.
4: But I'm saying I never heard, except for the wings, you never heard them like, oh, we have this. Like, every time you see a commercial or we hear a commercial on our thing about Chili's, or I'm talking about the chains.
2: Yeah.
4: They are pushing, we have this, we have that. And you're like, oh, even McDonald's, we have this new meal.
3: Well, like Red Lobster tried to do that, and now they're even worse.
2: Well, till Flavor Flav came in and tried to help them.
3: Yeah, right.
2: Are they doing better now? Oh.
3: I've heard
2: this. Dang it.
4: Yeah. This has been tough out there for all the places anyway. So.
3: But this is years ago. I mean, this has been going on 5 years. I knew an owner of two Hooters, and 5 years ago, they were starting to shrivel. So he bought them at a...
2: Don't say shrivel.
5: Don't say shrivel.
4: Not in Hooters.
5: He owned two Hooters. If you're shriveling in Hooters, that's why you're going out of business.
3: But he got them so cheap because they were not doing well.
2: I'd like to go and see if the wings are still as good, because they were, and I don't really normally like breaded wings, but they were breaded.
4: Yeah, you like them?
2: They were, yeah, they were very good.
5: Like, you could get them naked.
2: You can?
4: Mm-hmm.
2: Oh, I thought they only had one kind of wing. See, look at me. I know nothing about Hooters.
4: There you go. Well,
2: field trip.
4: I always felt, and I'm not saying this cause as a dude, like, I mean, obviously as a, when I'm a single guy or even not, I mean, you do check out women. I mean, you know, you look at, you know, people watch or whatever.
2: Yeah.
4: I never felt comfortable in a Hooters.
3: Really?
4: Because I felt like, I don't like it when it's like, this is what everyone's doing.
2: Yeah, they're all here to look
4: every
2: at
4: dude
2: them.
4: Is here staring and gawking. Mm-hmm. Like, I don't even want to look at the waitress. I'm like, I'm staring at the menu.
2: Yeah.
4: I'll have the wings.
2: The one place where, like, you could, because it is it was expected, the one place you could get away with it is where you're like, no thanks.
4: Exactly.
2: Yeah.
4: But if I'm at, like, Kickback Jack's, you know, I might look. But you know what I'm saying? But it's like, if I'm at Hooters, I'm like, everyone's looking. Mm-hmm. It's so sexualized. I'm like, oh, I'm just another dude in there staring at and gawking at the girl. I don't know. I didn't ever like
3: when I went there as a kid. Not a kid, maybe like in college years.
2: Okay.
3: I noticed that when I walked in there, they were very friendly. They would even sit next to you. That's what they. I'm like, wow, these girls really like me. So I led to believe that, oh, they really like me. But they did it. It was a part of their job
2: they
3: did
2: tip.
3: That.
2: Don't say tip.
4: Just the tip.
2: I got myself.
5: Now we're shriveled.
4: Shriveled, and he got the tip. Uh-oh.
1: I listen every morning. Jared and Katie in the morning. Jared.

0: Laundry.
1: Could be the shadiest car dealership in the entire world. And look, the thing is, that is the reputation. That is kind of the idea, is that sometimes car dealerships could feel a little shady.
2: Yeah, there's some that have really bad reps.
1: Sure. This doesn't help.
2: Okay.
1: They took advantage of a blind man.
2: Oh,
3: blind
2: right.
3: people can drive?
1: Well, he bought a car. He bought a car.
2: Point, Jason.
1: That is a good point. I hadn't thought about that, so you just said it.
4: Really?
1: I hadn't thought about it. No.
3: I was thinking, maybe not fully blind. Maybe, you know, it's corrected with huge glasses.
1: Oh, as a matter of fact, no. Oh, you're a great point. I had not thought about that till you said it.
3: What? I thought weird, that when you did the tease, I'm like, wait, what?
1: I hadn't thought about it.
3: Yeah, are you sure it's not deaf?
1: But no, he's blind, but he bought the car not for himself to drive, but for other family members to use to drive him.
3: Okay, well, that's different.
2: Okay,
1: but
2: here's
1: the thing. He was the one doing the driving. And so he went in trusting that they were going, you know, there's a lot of paperwork.
3: Yes.
1: Anytime.
3: Oh,
1: yes, you buy a car, you are signing your name. At some point, and this is terrible, this is a lesson, you always need to be reading what it is. But when there's
2: paper
1: and that.
3: It's like taxes. It's like you can't sit there and read. You would be there all night.
1: Yeah. Well, it's true. Here's what happened. He had someone come in, this blind man had somebody come in with him to read all of the fine print and make sure that he knew what he was signing. But then when the final document came, it was on a different day at a different time, the blind man thought, oh, we've already done all this. I'm just going in. I'm going to trade in. I'm going to get my keys. I'm going to sign the final paperwork and we're done. They had added other fine print and he couldn't see it.
3: If I were to bet, he's not fully blind. Because I think you're considered blind at a certain point.
2: Well, there's legally blind.
1: Uh-huh.
3: What's that?
2: It's a movie with Reese Witherspoon. Because I think Anne Hathaway's talking about she was legally blind in one eye for 10 years. Mm-hmm. She can see, but it doesn't meet the specifications for sight.
1: So, yeah, my stepmother-in-law, is legally blind in one eye, but she still drives.
3: Can she see out of the eye a little bit? I think legally blind means you can still see a little bit, but it's not much.
1: Truthfully, Jason, it changes like every time I talk to her. I'm not sure. Sometimes she can. And
2: I think Whitney that used to work here at one point said she was legally blind.
1: Right?
2: Yeah.
1: Yeah, but she was driving.
2: Yeah.
1: As long as she had her glasses.
2: She had corrective glasses.
1: Yeah, she could wear her glasses and she was
2: glasses.
1: Fine. But this person, this blind man went into the dealership and basically after everything was ready to go, it was summarized for him again, you know? And that's when, surprise, surprise, there was a $10,000 fine print added on in there.
2: What?
1: Yes.
3: There's regulations about that, hey, Katie, here's something you like. I would like regulations on some of that stuff.
1: Oh, wow.
2: Whoa.
1: It's for the poor man.
3: Don't be rude. Go ahead.
5: Regulations for the blind.
3: I do think so, Matt.
1: The blind man complained once he realized the discrepancy. I'm not sure how he realized it, but there it was. He complained, and then it was told, too late. Sorry, he signed it. Oh, well.
2: Ooh, we can probably ask our official attorney about that.
3: Yeah, that's a great one.
1: Well, they're taking it to court.
2: Okay.
1: I mean, rightfully so.
3: I think if they took it to court, I think a judge or a jury would feel very compassionate towards the blind
1: 100%.
3: Guy that he got taken advantage of. Hey, do you ever wonder, or do you get stressed out when you have to go to the DMV and it's like time to renew your license? I'm like, I hope I can see in the little thing. I hope I can see in the little thing. Because they make you take a eye
2: test. Vision
3: test.
2: Yeah.
3: And I'm like, please let me. Because if they give you corrective lenses, that if you get pulled over and you don't have them on, you can get a ticket.
1: Oh, really?
3: Yeah.
1: Oh.
2: Well, it just now, you know, the last year, I've purchased readers that I don't ever use.
1: I don't know why.
2: I just don't ever think about it. It's not the habit. What I don't like about them, though, I'd like that, you know, I could see better when I'm reading, but as soon as I take them off, I feel like my eyes can't see anything for a
1: minute.
2: That
1: has been
2: so annoying.
1: My entire past 2 years.
2: Sucks.
1: It has been such an adjustment. And I'll tell you right now, I cannot, like today I had a little panic attack when I got here because the 17 pairs that I own, I could not find one in my desk drawer, none of it. So I went out to my car and I'm like, please God, please, because I can't see without them now.
2: Right.
1: I'm so dependent on them.
2: So
1: just
2: do you
1: the
2: wear
1: readers.
2: Them all the time?
1: No, just read. To read and to look at my computer, especially my phone.
3: Yeah.
1: I have to have them for everything.
3: Do you, yours prescription or you just buy them at the store?
1: I had a pair of prescription, but I didn't like the fact that I had to look through different lenses.
3: That's bifocals.
1: I didn't like it.
3: I have two pairs. Yeah. And apparently my vision's okay. But yeah. I've realized when I stare at my phone for a long time, everything starts getting blurry.
1: Yes.
2: Yeah. Mm-hmm. Yeah.
1: I think it's on purpose. 100%.
2: They're in bed with the with big glasses.
1: Don't think they're
2: eye.
1: Not.
2: Big eye. That's big right. Eye. Big eye in the sky. Yeah,
1: don't think they're not, because then all of a sudden it's going to be those glasses are going to be required to look at your phone. Just, it's coming.
2: Well, Zuckerberg, coming. I told you, his yeah. new thing, I mean, his biggest investment right now, well, one of them, is for glasses.
1: It's
2: like, oh, they're awesome.
1: So,
2: yeah.
1: Don't is say that.
3: They are.
2: The glasses?
3: Yes, I just saw some, and it's like, looks like regular glasses, and you could videotape everything, so you can store any type of argument you get in with somebody.
1: Okay, if there's anybody who shouldn't own them, it's you.
2: Yeah.
3: Why?
2: Every guy that. Now is like, before sex time, like, hold on, let me put on my glasses.
1: Yeah, let me see.
0: Yeah,
2: you wear glasses?
1: Yeah.
2: And then you can send it during sex time.
3: You can send, if it's a random, you can send it to your friend. Anyways.
1: Do you see what I'm saying?
2: You can post it on a revenge website.
1: The number one person who should not, you and you now, that you just said that, you and you Ooh. Do not deserve that.
3: You can start an OnlyFans with those glasses.
2: Yeah.
3: Anyways, Katie.
2: And not be in it at all.
1: You guys are both going to jail.
3: The glasses that you have on
1: yeah.
3: two questions. One, are they the readers?
1: Yes.
3: So how are you staring at me? Okay,
1: because they're so the magnification is so low. It's like a 0.125.
3: Okay. Second question: do you look? Do you like the way you look with them?
1: I don't know how I look in them.
3: Okay.
1: Do they look bad?
3: No, but would you consider contacts?
1: Oh, I don't need them. I have great vision, except for when I'm reading things up close.
2: You know, earlier, because you're not dumb.
1: Oh, I know what he's doing.
2: Yeah, I know.
1: But yeah, no,
2: you're
1: not. That.
2: We're
1: yeah.
2: trying, try to give him a complex about maybe dyeing his hair.
1: Does not give me a complex at all.
2: And then he's like,
1: You think you look good in those?
2: And, like, and he was like, he didn't say, you look good in those.
1: Yeah, no.
3: What I think doesn't you look
1: me.
3: Like is a little goody two shoe.
1: Okay.
3: And I think you look smarter. So that's
1: well,
3: true, Jared.
1: Well, I mean,
3: we know you're not that smart with the glasses.
1: At least I can see.
2: Yeah.
1: And I know I
2: you're
1: can
2: not,
1: see.
2: Jason, we know you're not into smart. So it's not a compliment.
0: That doesn't do it for you.
2: Yeah, not a compliment.
3: Well, regardless, yeah. with the glasses on or off, I'm not into Katie.
1: No, duh.
2: Okay.
1: But that
2: Make
1: was
2: that
1: the part that was really, for the past couple of years, that's been really throwing me off is that nobody else understands this, but like when you start to realize... I would say maybe you guys don't understand this. People who need glasses will get it. But I sit in this very specific spot every day, and I have the tiniest area
2: yeah.
1: where I can make eye contact with Jared.
2: Right.
1: And looking through that tiny area for 4 hours a day, when I'm done, my head is pounding.
2: Right.
1: I mean, pounding. And then so I thought, well, maybe the glasses will make me feel better.
3: He's far from you.
1: No,
3: right
1: but
3: now.
1: It's having to focus. Like, imagine having to just look through like a tiny little window for hours and hours and hours to see everything that's going on. It's really awful.
3: Oh,
1: it's,
3: well,
1: yeah, I don't
3: you know.
1: Know
3: what you could do is you could get glasses so you don't see Jared, and that might be better.
2: Yeah, maybe so.
1: Maybe.
2: Jason's gotten along a lot better yeah. since I've had this screen in front of me.
1: You
2: I don't see him.
1: Don't need to communicate.
3: I
1: we
3: go
1: do.
3: Like this yeah. when I want to see him. Usually yeah. it's when I'm pissed.
2: Yeah.
3: But
2: yeah.
3: what you could do, Jared, is you could, if you're going on a date and the girl's not so good looking, you put the glasses on.
1: Oh, my
3: on
1: God.
3: Hold on. This is a compliment
2: yeah.
3: to get her to focus on her personality.
2: Okay.

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2: Millennials and Gen Zers are retiring.
3: How's that possible?
2: Well, basically...
4: OnlyFans?
2: No. Drugs? Probably some of that. Oh. Here's the biggest one. Mooching off their parents. That's how.
3: Oh, really?
2: And they have the nerve to call it a mini retirement.
3: Oh, nice.
2: If I were the parents, I'd be like, the hell you are.
3: You're retiring? You're
2: absolutely
3: bumming.
2: Absolutely not.
4: Well, Landy probably could have retired from what I've gave him.
3: Yes.
2: Probably, comfortably.
4: He spent it all.
2: Yeah. Oh, right. Yes. So now he has to go back to work. So
3: it's all about rewording things.
2: It really is. I'm just having a mini retirement.
3: Oh, where are you living? Oh, retirement home. Where? My parents. My parents' basement.
5: Living with the old folks.
2: Yeah,
3: the old folks, right.
5: Yeah, living with the old folks.
3: Oh, cool. What's it called? Goodman Estates?
4: No. I will tell you this. Landon, he's home from college right now on a break, and he did work 60 hours last week.
2: Good for him.
4: Yeah,
2: that's
4: so
2: great.
4: That was a lot. Mm-hmm. And
2: confirmed?
4: It is.
2: You know for a fact he went there?
4: Yes.
2: Because he lied to you about having a job.
4: Let me tell
2: in
4: you something. He does not get up at 8 o'clock in the morning for anything.
3: His girlfriend.
2: Yeah,
4: his girlfriend's in Wilmington right now.
3: Yeah, four-hour drive.
2: Yeah.
4: So we went to get this big check. That's what he's planning on, this big check. Of course, he had to borrow money because the check isn't in yet to get his gas to get to work.
2: Mm.
4: But he says he's going to pay me back, but he won't. And he basically...
2: just won't. Funding the lifestyle.
4: How is he going to get to work to get the money?
2: I don't know. There's a thing called Uber. You could
4: He doesn't have the money.
2: Okay, then I guess that's very sad.
4: Plus, he probably also bought a vape. I don't know.
2: Yeah, well.
3: Katie worked in high school and college.
2: Yes.
3: Matt did.
2: Mm-hmm.
3: I did.
5: Mm-hmm.
3: There was no mommy and daddy giving us gas money.
2: No.
3: Well, we had to figure it out.
4: But if you couldn't get to work, is the problem.
2: Here's the thing. I could get my bank account down to near zero, but also in the back of my mind, I'm thinking I have to at least have enough to get some gas to get where I'm going.
4: I agree. And then I gave him the $30.
2: Mm-hmm.
4: He goes to work again, comes back.
2: He got 1 gallon of gas.
3: And a vape cartridge.
2: And a vape cartridge on the side.
4: And after a while, this week he says, I'm not working to the weekend because he's been filling in. He was getting people to, let me cover your shift, let me cover your shift, let me cover your shift. Because he's just on, you know, he's kind of like a fill-in now because they don't. So he's scheduled for the weekend. He doesn't have anything. And he informs us, and he already left, that he's traveling all the way to Wilmington with the $30 I gave him that was supposed to be for the work one to go spend some time with his girlfriend.
3: Mm-hmm.
4: I'm like, how in the hell, after spending the $30, are you going to be able to survive and get back? She'll pay for it until I get my check.
3: Wow.
2: What? Do her parents know that she's doing this?
4: I think they both kind of do the same scam, and they both pay for each other things. So when I went out there to look at how many miles for his next oil change, because I've noticed he was traveling again.
2: Hold, please. You said that they're both paying for each other. No. Your parents are both paying for each other.
4: Well,
2: you
4: $30.
2: Gave
5: $30. She may
2: to
5: be
2: get
5: paying
2: there.
5: For him, but you're paying for her.
2: You're paying for her.
4: $30?
2: Yeah, to get the gas to go down to Wilmington.
4: Yeah, he's got
2: to
4: get back. But his check will come in.
2: Okay.
4: So I checked his car mileage just to see, because I noticed he was traveling a lot. And I started doing the math when we bought the car until now.
2: Uh-huh.
4: And you tell me if you think this is a lot of miles. In the period of 3.5 months, he put on 15,000 miles.
3: Oh, that's a lot.
2: Is that
5: that's
2: a lot?
5: That's a lot.
4: Yeah,
5: okay.
4: A lot. Most people average that in a year.
5: Oh. Yeah. Yeah, so you're looking at over 5,000 miles a month.
4: Yep.
3: Yeah.
4: Which would be 60,000 miles in 1 year.
5: Yeah, depending on the car, he's needing an oil change more than monthly.
3: Yeah. Yeah. Right. A month. Yeah.
5: Because some cars need it every 3,000 miles.
2: Yeah.
5: So your
2: That's
5: son
2: true.
5: Needs it more than once.
4: I did
5: every
4: say
5: 3 weeks, he needs an oil change.
4: Yeah. I did say that to him, and he's like, it's synthetic, the one I bought last time.
3: Synthetic?
2: It is twice as much, isn't
4: it? But you go a lot longer.
2: Still.
4: So I go out there to check his tires. They're all worn down from traveling that long.
3: Yeah.
4: So I'm going to have to send him. I'm getting pissed right now talking about
2: it. I can tell.
4: And as soon as we get off this, I'm going to send him a message, what Matt said. And also the fact that you're creating a danger by wearing your tires down. You need new tires that I'm not paying for.
2: And is that when you're going to Venmo him the like $100 or $150?
4: No, I'm not.
2: You're sure?
3: Per tire.
5: But he needs the tires.
2: Yeah.
5: You're
2: like,
4: tires.
2: How are you supposed to get anywhere?
3: How's he going to
5: get anywhere without tires?
2: Yeah.
4: Tires. I'm telling you.
1: It's okay if you're not a morning person. Be crabby if you want. Jared and Katie will get you started for the day.
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3: All right, well, Shakira is going to be, I say $70 million richer. It's not really true. I mean, it was money that she paid out that she's getting back. $70 million, a payout from the government, well, from Spain, because she was found not guilty of tax fraud.
4: That's crazy.
3: Years and years ago, she was paying somebody to take care of her taxes in Spain. She was not living in Spain, and so they were saying that she was evading paying her taxes. It was like tax fraud. She thought she was going to go to prison. She's like, I'm paying these people. I don't live here full time. And so now we're finding out 15 years later, hold up in the courts.
5: Yeah.
3: 15 years later, they're going to pay her $70 million in a payout after being found not guilty of tax fraud.
4: That is, for 15 years, in the back of your mind, you got to wonder if you're going to go to prison. That's the first thing. Second thing is, it bothers me that if your accountants and every your team of people that sure she has with that much money, they're the ones that you're trusting. Because who in the hell, a normal person, would be able to handle 70, whatever, $50 million worth of taxes or something?
3: Right.
4: You wouldn't know what to do. So you're depending on this team that gets you in trouble?
5: Right.
3: And it was all because the court system could not prove that she had spent... They were unable to prove that she had spent 183 days in Spain that year, the minimum amount required for residents to pay personal income tax. Just because they
5: couldn't prove it.
3: Right.
5: Then if you're Joe Blow.
3: Mm-hmm. Oh, you're screwed.
5: Yeah. And that's in Spain. That's here. That's in any court system. You get railroaded. And even if you win, sometimes just the amount of money is causes you all sorts of problems. Mm-hmm. It sucks.
4: It does say in the United States, a taxpayer is ultimately responsible for the accuracy of their tax return, even if an accountant, CPA, or tax preparer made the mistake.
3: Because we're supposed to be looking it over after.
5: Like, that's why
4: who can do that?
3: I don't know it. I'm just saying that's what people will say.
5: Yeah, like, exactly. You know? You hired somebody to do it, and then they mess it up.
4: Yeah, I mean, it does say.
3: Because, like, even though, like, let's say you're buying a home, right?
5: Right.
3: You're sitting there, you're having all the paperwork prepared, you're signing your name. It is still on us to read it.
5: Right.
3: But I'm also very trusting that what they're presenting to, you know what I mean?
5: Yeah, you could be signing something that you're signing the deed over to the realtor.
3: And they'll be like, you didn't read that.
5: Yeah.
4: It does say if the accountant or tax preparer did something illegal, the outcome depends heavily on whether you knew about it, whether you benefited from knowingly, and whether you exercised reasonable care. Mm. Well,
3: who's
4: so maybe.
3: Who's reasonable?
5: Yeah, if you're
3: getting
5: a tax return, I ain't questioning it.
4: Like, you mean a refund?
3: Yeah, refund.
5: Yeah. Oh, yeah. Yeah. If I'm getting $5,000 back and I thought I was going to get three, I'm like, that's cool.
3: Like, good job.
5: Like, they did well.
4: I think they have to prove, too, that you personally were falsifying records to the account.
5: Well, that makes sense if you did that.
4: All right. It's still on you.
5: Yeah. Either way, I think it's what our official attorney, Lisa Lanier, said.
3: Okay.
5: We're like, really?
3: Yeah.
5: Wow. When they had the story originally.
2: We got it. You're on your way to work. You missed some of Jared and Katie.
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1: Okay, so the example is this. It's a guy named Alton Mason.
2: Okay, so Jason Derulo did it.
1: Well,
2: when he came to the studio. No, his
1: kind
2: is
1: of
2: way down.
1: Yeah, but this, okay, this photo, and I'm going to post it to our social media. This photo is a shirt that is specifically made to show the boobs of men, but not showing the nipple.
3: No nip.
1: So it's like just skirting it the way that women's shirts would do to not expose the nipple, but you have to make sure that your cleavage is exposed.
2: That is ridiculous.
1: Well, you're not seeing your nipple, so you don't
3: have to. I'm saying you have to wear them just in case there's you bend over and they see a nip. Not that anyone would care.
1: That or invisible tape.
3: Okay.
1: You know, like some sort of fashion tape to keep it closed.
3: I'll do that.
1: It's the hot new, this is the hot new trend. And I think if we take the photo right now,
3: okay,
1: it's like, boom, Jared and Katie in the morning is on it.
3: Yeah,
1: they were
3: on it.
1: Look,
2: how
1: it's like fashion trend.
2: Are we going to do that shirt?
1: Well, this is not, that's the hard part because
2: can
1: this is
2: AI
1: not.
2: It?
1: No.
3: No, I have a button down shirt. I'll do it.
1: But it's not just like I unbuttoned.
3: No,
1: we're
3: going
1: to have to strategically.
3: Yeah.
2: Well, my shirt doesn't button down. I would have wore a button down shirt.
3: You don't
2: Steve.
3: Have one in your car?
1: You don't have anything in your car?
2: I usually have backup systems.
3: I have one. No.
2: I have shorts and I have a sweatshirt.
3: I have a shirt I was going to throw away that's a button up in my office.
1: That works.
2: But you're
3: huge. I don't think I threw it away.
1: Why are you throwing it away?
3: Because the person gave it to me, it was too big. It's too big for me.
1: Oh.
2: Oh my gosh.
3: It's like down to my knee. I was
2: it won't work.
1: Oh.
3: Oh.
1: Okay.
2: I mean, you should have told me. I have a button-down shirt that I could. I was thinking about.
3: Well, no, she told you yesterday.
1: I did.
3: You'd have to hear about it all. No, but
1: yeah.
3: You told the details,
1: mm-hmm.
3: Jason. Be fair. You would ask 12 million questions.
1: Yeah.
2: I already found out about this because I was very disappointed when I said the new trend is cleavage. I'm like, yeah, more for women. Yeah.
1: And
2: I was like, no, guys. I'm like,
1: for
2: what?
1: Men.
3: I'll do it. We're going to do it in the break? When are we doing it?
1: Sure.
3: My
1: whatever.
3: On button right now.
1: Okay. Ugh. You can button. Like, we don't need that right now.
3: I was testing it out.
1: I don't need that right now.
2: Gross.
3: I have a hairy chest.
1: And by the way, it's more than just like if you're wearing a button-down shirt, it's more than just I'll just unbutton a few.
3: Like
1: it is
2: all the way.
1: This shirt is fashioned to almost look like a heart.
3: Yeah, it does.
1: You know where
3: yeah.
1: it goes kind of down to your navel, and then out to your nipples.
2: Oh, I think there's other styles too, just like women have of showing cleavage, and I don't like it.
1: On men or women?
2: Mm-hmm. Oh, women.
1: Okay.
2: I like.
1: All right. Well, but you don't like it on men.
2: I think it should be a statement and a disclaimer that says the new trend of cleavage for men are for half the people.
3: Well, yeah, I mean, that's...
1: That goes for half the women, too.
2: You know what I'm saying?
3: Yeah.
1: Yes.
3: Yeah, because there's some women you're like, whoa, I wouldn't
1: mm-hmm.
3: be doing that.
1: Mm-hmm. And there's a time and a place, ladies.
3: Yes.
1: If we're at the grocery store and half of your chest is out,
3: right?
1: No, thank you.
2: I don't think that's a problem.
1: I do.
2: I don't.
1: I don't want to see that in the aisle when I'm shopping for baked goods.
3: Right.
1: Do you know what I mean?
2: I don't think that's a problem.
1: Right.
2: I think maybe in an elementary school, but I think a grocery store is completely appropriate.
3: You'd be for it in elementary school if you were also one of the teachers, Jason.
1: Yeah, you would.
2: No.
3: Yeah, you would.
1: Uh-huh.
3: If you were one of the male teachers and there was a hot teacher that could show some cleave, you would be.
2: I would
3: be
2: worried
3: about
2: that. The kid. Yeah, I probably would actually.
1: Yeah, see, we can always
3: kids
1: find
3: in the grocery store too.
1: We can always find a way. I'm not even worried about the kids. I just think the grocery store with all the fluorescent lighting and the
3: I didn't think about that. The lighting
1: daytime. I feel like daytime. You're not going to the grocery store typically at 11 o'clock at night.
3: Right.
2: So
1: you know
2: what? You can wear cleavage in the middle of the day.
1: You can't, not like, this is like, I'm getting dressed up and going out. You're going to go to the office like this?
2: No, but I'm talking about for a girl. I have these reels that come up, and there's tons of girls in grocery stores with little shorts on. I don't know why they come up in my feed.
1: What kind of algorithm do you have? I don't know.
2: It's weird.
3: Wow, your phone's attacking you. Why is it doing that?
1: I think by algorithm, you mean your porn sites.
3: Your active searches.
2: I'll show you. On Instagram, I'm like, what is this?
1: Now, one time has a girl with cleavage and short shorts in a grocery store shown up in my algorithm. Not one time.
2: Why. It's doing it to me because I guess I'm a guy. I don't know.
1: I guess. Does that show up for you, Jared?
3: I'm going to my algorithm now.
1: Okay.
2: Yeah, I'll show you, Katie. It's all over the place. It's like nonstop. It's like a little Home Depot. I see it. Lowe's. That's the whole video.
1: I swear I think that this is like your porn algorithm.
2: I swear to gosh.
1: Hi, I'm just here to get some lumber.
3: Right. Yeah, exactly. So you just hit search, right?
2: Like, I get this, and she has cleavage, a donkey. I mean,

0: I don't know.
1: And farm animals?
0: I get it all the time.
1: You see cleavage in farm animals?
0: I mean, she was feeding the donkey.
2: Mine are like all memes.
1: Yeah.
2: Jason, mine are all memes. There's not one female.
0: I get this and I'm single. On a podium. Yeah. I mean, it's all the time.
1: Okay. Yeah, you definitely are a pervert.
0: Stop, Katie.
1: Anyway, so yeah, I think that this could be a viral moment. And guys, get ready because you think as... Miranda says in The Devil Wears Prada, you think that the fashion industry doesn't have a hold on you, but it does. Because what happens is we see these kinds of things, like the men with their chests exposed on the runway, and then it does do like a trickle down where all of a sudden, a year from now, you're going to be shopping at the TJ Maxx, and that's all you're going to find.
2: Right, yeah.
1: So you think it doesn't have an effect on you and what you buy, but...
2: No, yeah, and you see other people doing it, and then...
0: I don't know.
2: Well, and then, you know, then guys will start being jealous of other dudes' nice chests.
1: Of course.
0: Well, has the makeup for men really taken off a little bit, right?
1: I think more men are open to it.
2: I don't know. I haven't seen any guy I know doing it, but
1: that
2: doesn't mean...
1: But that doesn't mean they're not doing it at home. I don't think they're going to come in and tell you, hey, I applied some concealer on my zit this morning.
2: Oh, yeah, but I could tell.
0: Oh, yeah, but yeah. I think Harry Styles, like, straight up wears makeup. I've seen some guys with nail polish on.
1: Yeah.
0: Usually it's black. It's scary. Yeah.
2: I've been seeing more of that for sure. Mm-hmm. Definitely that. There's some NFL players. Well, one NFL quarterback that he paints his nails before every game.
1: Yeah, for sure.
2: Like all sorts of different colors.
0: Remember when we got our toenails painted at the what was it called?
1: When we went to Luxury Nails?
0: Yeah, we had our toenails painted.
1: And it was the best afternoon of your life because you got to sit in the massage chair. Yeah.
2: Oh, if I can get that done every, you know, once a month, I guess I could.
1: Yeah,
0: you don't have to have it painted. You could just do the little thing.
2: Yeah.
1: I think that men who take care of their hygiene, it's one of the hottest things ever.
2: Mm-hmm.
1: It truly is.
2: Yeah.
1: If you actually care about the things that are happening to your body, that's a turn on.
2: Yeah, that makes sense.
1: Mm-hmm.
2: I can see that.
1: You know?
2: It's because it usually, you know, you smell good and look good and all that.
1: And it also shows that you have some pride.
2: Right.
1: You're not just like, oh, I guess I'll clip my toenails whenever I feel like it.
2: Right.
1: Gross.
2: But it's like anything else, if they go, take it too far, and you're like, are they obsessed with themselves?
1: Well, that, there is a fine line.
2: Yeah, and they're like, yeah.
0: Where does Ben, your husband, usually clip his toenails?
1: Where does he?
0: Yeah. I think it's a hard place to find.
1: Yeah. I have seen him clip his nails in very interesting places. I've walked past the bathroom before and he's sitting on the toilet with the lid closed, but he's sitting on the toilet and clipping his nails into the trash can.
0: Okay.
1: And then I've also seen, because I was doing this to the kids for a while, he went outside. Because I took the kids outside once. I was like, I need light. I can't see.
0: That's a good place.
1: Yeah. And then you're outside. You don't have to worry about cleaning it up. Yeah.
0: I mean, typically, when you clip a toenail of mine, it goes flying.
1: It could shoot anywhere.
0: Yeah. Oh, yeah, so it's like, I started doing it in the bathtub, but then I'm like, I have a septic. That's probably not a good idea. So my new technique is to go on the family room floor, the hardwood, do it there, then take the little Dyson type vacuum and just vacuum it up.
2: There
1: At
2: you
1: least
2: go.
1: You clean it up.
2: Yeah. Outside works.
0: I like
1: outside's
0: outside.
1: a good spot. Yeah,
2: I've done that before.
0: Well, what are you supposed to do in the middle of winter? That's the problem.
1: The garage.
2: There you go.
0: Yeah. Sweep it out.
2: Yeah, just have a whole big pile of clippings from the winter.
1: So gross.
2: He was hibernating in there.
1: Yeah. Okay.
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93's about as hot as tits. Good morning, my friend. It's Steve McKay hanging with you on a Saturday. Thank you so much for making this a part of your weekend. What a great way to start off my show. Bruno Mars, I Just

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8: This afternoon, scattered showers and thunderstorms move in across the area. We'll see heavy rain at times. As we go into tomorrow, we'll see another chance for a few of those showers and thunderstorms, but then things dry out as we get towards the end of next week. I'm meteorologist Catherine Liberto with the WJCL 22 forecast.

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0: want me to quote this movie for you? No? 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
1: All right.
0: That under the unusual intelligence.
1: Want to hear real dumb facts that no one cares about?
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1: Yeah.
2: 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I know. Right? 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
1: Uh-huh. Right. Mm-hmm. He gets dressed. 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

93 Savannah's hottest hits. It's Steve McKay. Saturday morning, thank you so much for making this a part of your day. This is the number one song in the whole area. And I'll tell you, every time I play it, I get like 10 more requests to play it again. Of course, I'm talking about Ella Langley, a chick with an attitude. This is Choosing Texas on Hot

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6: 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It's going to be a wild ride. See you there.
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18: This afternoon, scattered showers and thunderstorms move in across the area. We'll see heavy rain at times. As we go into tomorrow, we'll see another chance for a few of those showers and thunderstorms, but then things dry out as we get towards the end of next week. I'm meteorologist Kathleen Liberto with the WJCL 22 forecast.

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15: This afternoon, scattered showers and thunderstorms move in across the area. We'll see heavy rain at times. As we go into tomorrow, we'll see another chance for a few of those showers and thunderstorms, but then things dry out as we get towards the end of next week. I'm meteorologist Kathleen Liberto with the WJCL 22 forecast.

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I got a call from Denise in Pooler. She wanted to know who sings this song. It's called Die on This Hill. 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
13: This afternoon, scattered showers and thunderstorms move in across the area. We'll see heavy rain at times. As we go into tomorrow, we'll see another chance for a few of those showers and thunderstorms, but then things dry out as we get towards the end of next week. I'm meteorologist Captain Liberto with the WJCL 22 forecast.
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1: 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You should try to be Taylor and Travis. Check this out. They're having such a difficult time because NFL weddings are massive. The guys feel obligated to invite their whole crew and their wags, as well as the coaching staff and more. You're looking at several hundred people right there alone.

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17: This afternoon, scattered showers and thunderstorms move in across the area. We'll see heavy rain at times. As we go into tomorrow, we'll see another chance for a few of those showers and thunderstorms, but then things dry out as we get towards the end of next week. I'm meteorologist Catherine Liberto with the WJCL 22 forecast.
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Hey, it's Katie from Jared and Katie in the Morning. 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

0: Savannah's hottest hits, Hot 98.3, Jason Goodman in. And this weekend, if you're hanging outside, you might grab the off spray to keep the mosquitoes away. But apparently, new research shows that mosquitoes can learn to become attracted to
1: drink.
0: Heat.
1: And then when they
0: that's the main ingredient in off.
1: Sneak in my room.
0: It still works for now, but experts are saying overusing it could make it less effective.
1: Because I'm the parent.
0: Great. The last thing I need is to get bit by a mosquito
2: to be able to
0: some kind of rare disease.
2: Because our parents used it with us.
1: Absolutely.
2: So it's like a privilege. It's a right. It's a right.
0: Yeah.
2: You think he's neat? You think he cleans up his soda cans? No.
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20: Weather.
10: This afternoon, scattered showers and thunderstorms move in across the area. We'll see heavy rain at times. As we go into tomorrow, we'll see another chance for a few of those showers and thunderstorms, but then things dry out as we get towards the end of next week. I'm meteorologist Catherine Liberto with the WJCL 22 forecast.

That was Harry Styles on Savannah's Hot 98.3. Harry Styles engaged to Lenny Kravitz's daughter, Zoe Kravitz. They're supposed to get married during Christmas time, a small intimate wedding. And of course, Lenny Kravitz will be there.

0: Savannah's Hot 98.3. I'm Jason Goodman. Monday morning with Jared and Katie in the morning. Find out what's causing major issues with my marriage. Katie in the morning. That's happening around 7:55 Monday morning with Jared and Katie.
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9: This afternoon, scattered showers and thunderstorms move in across the area. We'll see heavy rain at times. As we go into tomorrow, we'll see another chance for a few of those showers and thunderstorms, but then things dry out as we get towards the end of next week. I'm meteorologist Kathryn Liberto with the WJCL 22 forecast.
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Hey, it's Katie from Jared and Katie in the Morning. 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

0: 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I'm Jason Goodman. Apparently, dating a hot person is overrated. What do you think?
1: Hell no. Just get the hotties. Get the baddies. 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
12: Weather. This afternoon, scattered showers and thunderstorms move in across the area. We'll see heavy rain at times. As we go into tomorrow, we'll see another chance for a few of those showers and thunderstorms, but then things dry out as we get towards the end of next week. I'm meteorologist Catherine Liberto with the WJCL 22 forecast.
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0: Goodman, and apparently dating a hot guy or a hot girl is now overrated.
1: 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Is it nice? Of course. 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
0: All right, I want you to remember this. 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

0: Venice, I'm 93. You're having a good day?
1: Yes. Today, it is my hairdresser. Shout out Holly. And she fit me in today. I don't know how, because she's always jam-packed. 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
0: That's huge.
1: Yeah. And I look so good. She's incredible.

another, calling it dateflation. According to a new survey, millennials spend an average of $252 on a date. $252, I'd just rather be, I guess, alone. 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
19: John F. Kennedy once said, "Word to the nation, guard zealously your right to serve in the armed forces, for without them, there would be no other rights to guard." 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
21: This afternoon, scattered showers and thunderstorms move in across the area. We'll see heavy rain at times as we go into tomorrow. We'll see another chance for a few of those showers and thunderstorms, but then things dry out as we get towards the end of next week. I'm meteorologist Catherine Liberto with the WJCL 22 forecast.
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0: Savannah's Hot 98.3. I'm Jason Goodman, and the number one pet peeve for women is when guys leave the toilet seat up. What about your husband?
1: He wakes up in the morning and he goes... He's racking his throat. I don't know what he's doing, but my son and I want to go over there and hit him in the head.
0: What's your name?
1: I'm Susan.

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Yeah! Inhibitions deleted. 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
1: What's going on? This is Tim
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1: from Paper Money. We'll be with Cannon later tonight on Open House Party. 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

0: down to business tonight, the business of making this the best summer of your life. How about a trip to Las Vegas to see Olivia Dean live? Check it out. We're going to fly you out there. Spoiler alert, it's not going to be on Spirit. We're going to put you up at the MGM. You'll go to your amazing room. Then later on, get in the elevator, come downstairs, and watch Olivia Dean crush it. How incredible is that? Your opportunity to get in later on tonight on the biggest party on the planet. Paper money here later on. Mach 1 in the mix all night long. We just got started. Welcome in.
1: 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Oh, open house party.
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Number one, most requested this past hour on OHP. 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